0: always react to it. The plan is tomorrow to play 45 minutes with two complete teams.
1: And England needs 7 wickets to wrap up victory against New Zealand on day 3 of the first test of the summer at Lord's. The visitors need 218 more runs to win. That's the latest. I'm Laura Safe.
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3: Different styles, different generations, one heart. Gideon's heart. Gideon's heart. Gideon's heart. Gideon's heart. Gideon's heart. Gideon's heart. Gideon's
4: heart. The Lord showed me a picture of Europe. It started like a map, and suddenly there was a hole pierced in this map from underneath, and from the hole came smoke, like thick black fumes, which were rising up and forming a pillar that was rising up. And out of them came a mist, black mist. It was thin but covering the land, and you couldn't make out the features anymore very clearly. Then they formed a cloud, like a mushroom cloud, and then the cloud was coming back to the ground. And the Lord was clearly saying to me that out of Europe is coming a thick cloud of darkness. The Lord emphasized and said, I'm not saying it's going to come, I'm saying it's rising out of Europe now. And say it's a power of rebellion, rebellion. It's a power of evil, evil. It's a power that is going to turn people away from God.
5: If you only knew the power of the dark side.
6: Because you see, you're going to produce a revival of darkness in the land. We're going to see occult and black magic and witchcraft. And I mean, it's going to go and go and go. We haven't seen anything yet. I mean, it's just going to saturate our society. Darkness, gray darkness is coming.
4: Crossroads. The Lord showed me that He's not going to let this happen without His intervention. He's going to intervene with the power of His Holy Spirit.
6: In the midst of that, there's going to be a few folks rising and shouting.
3: Gideon's heart. Gideon's heart. Gideon's heart. Gideon's heart.

0: faith in God's word.
1: I saw the light break out in the British Isles and it broke out like a star. And for a moment it was just a star and it began to grow and send out rays in all directions and went into the continent of Europe. And they got lost in the cloud, they just disappeared under the cloud. But after some time, the light broke out again above the cloud, and immediately it broke out. Out of it came very powerful rays of light, and then the picture disappeared. And in its place came the scripture, Isaiah chapter 60.
2: Arise, shine, for your light has come, and the glory of the Lord rises upon you. See, darkness covers the earth, and thick darkness is over the peoples. But the Lord rises upon you, and his glory appears over you.
1: There's going to be a breakout of revival in the land. He's intervening with the release of his spirit. And says the light that you saw is the breaking out of the power of the Holy Spirit.
3: Gideon's heart.
4: Gideon's heart.
3: Gideon's heart. Gideon's
5: heart. Two revivals. Revival of the enemy and his camp and all that he does, and the revival of the Lord Jesus and his people. But in this preliminary stage, he's going to come to those whose hearts are ready, whose hearts are prepared, who have taken on the disciplines of God, who are moving out into things that will be as though they are.
3: Gideon's heart.
0: We need all of you. You know what's beautiful to me is to see all of these ministers of the gospel.
1: And though the darkness will definitely come, but it will not have the same effect upon the people as it would have had if there was no release of the Holy Spirit.
6: No one will keep that light from shining.
5: I believe we have to get a people of faith who will put their lives in order before the fact of the full revelation of that that's to come. I believe we live in that hour right now.
3: Gideon's heart.
0: Let us rise up tonight with a greater readiness. Let us stand with a greater determination, and let us move on in these powerful days.
3: Gideon's heart.
4: Gideon's heart.
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0: family circumstances were dire, to say the least, and my mum had severe depression. My dad died when I was just 13. My brother's severe schizophrenia, and my older brother was involved with the Loyalist paramilitaries. And when I was just a little boy of about 16, I played for a football club called Glentoran. And whilst I was training one night with Glentoran, I came along and I seen these young people. And there was this sort of tent that was erected. And I came along wondering what was going on that night. And you know, when I seen the young people, I thought to myself, boy, they have something that I don't have. And I wondered what it really was, and I came across a few guys, and they started to tell me about Jesus Christ and how he could change my life and give me a better life, a life with quality, as the Bible says. And I started to think to myself, well, you know, maybe Jesus is a life. I really thought about it for weeks and weeks, and I was wanting to become a Christian. So I wanted to tell my friend Joey that I was going to be a Christian, but I was afraid of what he was going to say to me. And it was 3 weeks later that this young football guy came to know the Lord in a real and a personal way. I have that quality life, and it's never left me.
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2: From the Sky News Centre at 2, America's Vice President says righteous anger is the proper response to Henry Novak's murder. Yesterday, the US State Department criticised what they say is two-tier policing, something the Justice Secretary says he doesn't recognise. The student was initially handcuffed when his Sikh killer falsely claimed he'd been racially abused. Our political correspondent Rob Powell reads some of J.D. Vance's post on X.
3: He said that Henry Novak should be alive today, and he would be if the last few generations of European elites had stood their ground against the politics of self-hatred and the mass invasion of migrants, many of whom despise the West and the people who love it.
2: Downing Street has again criticised people trying to interfere in democracy. The man wrongly convicted of a 2003 rape in Greater Manchester says he's insulted the person responsible received what he says is a softer sentence. 52-year-old Paul Quinn's been jailed for 21 years after Andrew Malkinson spent almost two decades behind bars. America's Central Command says it shot down four Iranian one-way attack drones heading towards the Strait of Hormuz, as well as several radar sites. Posting on X, it says the drones were an immediate threat to maritime traffic in the region. Despite a ceasefire still in place, there have been strikes between both sides. Sarah Michelle Gellar says she's lucky to have known Anthony Head, who's died aged 72. They were both in Buffy the Vampire Slayer. In sport, England's route to the Women's World Cup looks more difficult after they were thrashed 4-0 by Spain. It means they'll have to go through the playoffs unless their result against Ukraine on Tuesday betters Spain's against Iceland. Midfielder Georgia Stanway says the best team won.
4: Yeah, very disappointed. We knew coming here was always going to be tough. They've got a really good record at home, and obviously, yeah, we said it before the game, Spain are probably one of the best teams in the world at the moment.
2: The Republic of Ireland beat the Netherlands 3-2. This means they will qualify if they beat France on Tuesday. That's the latest. I'm Laura Safe.
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I was taken to church ever since I was tiny wee. My father was a minister of a Baptist church, and so I didn't have too much choice in the matter. But my parents didn't introduce me to religion. They introduced me to God, who was real. He spoke to them, and he was such an important part of their lives that for me, that was how I grew up. Not in a religion of do's and don'ts, and you have to try and please God and do the right things, but knowing him as a friend.

0: as I grew up through school and college, and then as I got married, had children of my own, I've questioned a lot of things. I've been through a lot of different experiences, illness, depression, but I've known God as my friend through every situation I've been in. He's been real for me, and he never lets me down. He never breaks his promises. He was still there, giving me his peace and his strength and his joy.
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3: Do you know him? I don't mean about him. Not a word you've read in a book or a line you heard in a sermon. Have you experienced him? The relentless tenderness. The love that is never based on our performance. The love that knows no shadow of alteration or change. Have you allowed yourself to be loved in your brokenness? Right now, not after you get your act together, but now, wounded, frightened, tilting toward despair. Come now, depressed, covered with shame, guilt, anxiety, fear. And Jesus, I'll meet you right where you live and love you as you are. Not as you should be.
0: When you think about that, it's incredible, isn't it?
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4: This is Cross Rhythms.

But we know you're coming. I ask that you make us a people who stand ready. And make others ready, God. We also recognize, Lord, that you're here. You're here now as we praise you. You're here, God. Come even more, I ask, Lord. Rain down your presence, Jesus. You know how much we need your presence. You know how much we need you. Come, rain.

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2: From the Sky News Centre at 3, Downing Street has again criticised those it says are trying to stir up division on Britain's streets. US Vice President JD Vance has waded in on the debate around murdered student Henry Novak, blaming an invasion of migrants. He died in handcuffs, falsely accused of racism by his Sikh attacker in Southampton in December. Our US correspondent David Blevins says it's not unusual for the Trump administration to discuss immigration policy.
3: But it is an entirely different matter altogether. For one party in what we often call the special relationship, the United States, to accuse the other, the United Kingdom, of having a two-tier criminal justice system and overseeing civilizational decline.
2: The US president insists the situation with Iran seems to be going quite well, despite recent strikes from both sides during the ceasefire. America's Central Command says it shot down four Iranian one-way attack drones heading towards the Strait of Hormuz. Commemorations are taking place later to remember those who took part in the D-Day landings 82 years ago. Thousands of Allied troops landed in Normandy in 1944. Last year, American Defense Secretary Pete Hegseth praised their bravery.
4: What motivates a man to do such thing? I think it's love. Not just love for your country or love for a cause, but love for one another. Which when you ask those men, they remember the man on their right and on their left.
2: There are calls to reduce beer duty as pubs prepare for the World Cup next week. The British Beer and Pub Association says England and Scotland fans pay 54p of tax per pint they order, much higher than the 3p levy in Spain. England missed the chance to secure automatic qualification for the Women's World Cup after being thrashed 4-0 by Spain. They'll have to better the result of the Spanish next week to avoid the playoffs. And the King and Queen will be at the richest horse race in the UK later. £2 million of prize money is up for grabs in the Epsom Derby. That's the latest. I'm Laura Faith.
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0: 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Across the airwaves.
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And God's not done with you. You're desperate for change. You're desperate to know there's still a life for you. Then tonight on Breakthrough Nights, put away the doubts. Put away all of the questions, the struggles, and in faith, step out of your boat towards Jesus once again tonight. And don't feel ashamed to say, God, help me, I need your help. He loves to respond to those who are weak.

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So I'd encourage you to take the next step. Underneath all of the burdens, there's your soul, your spirit. I can still reach out to God. And here's a song to really help you break through.

Is that the truth that's within you? You alone are my heart's desire, and I long to worship you. Do you long to feel that restoration in your connection with God? Do you know you want to get there, but you're unsure how to, or you think you can't? I'm going to play a few songs to help you focus on that. Truth from your inner man will help you. Bible says truth sets you free. Don't be afraid to speak out the truth of who you are to him.

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We're fearful of the truth of who we are. And to bring that out, that it might be known. There's a great lyric in this next line I want to play to you. From Christian Stanfield, he sings, "I'll show you who I really am, so you can show me who you really are." Give God your heart and find out his heart for you.

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He doesn't turn away from you. He's for you. 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
2: From the Sky News Centre at 4, the US Vice President has claimed righteous anger is the proper response to Henry Novak's murder. In a post on X, J.D. Vance also linked illegal migration to the 18-year-old stabbing and his handcuffing by police after his Sikh killer falsely accused him of racism. Downing Street has criticised people trying to interfere in democracy. Conservative leader Kemi Badenoch is also unimpressed.
3: I certainly think that foreign governments, especially allied governments, should provide that sort of feedback in private, not in public. The only people who benefit from seeing that sort of language are hostile countries like Iran and Russia.
2: America's Central Command says it shot down four Iranian drones heading towards the Strait of Hormuz, as well as several radar sites. It says they were an immediate threat to maritime traffic. Iran's Revolutionary Guard says it's retaliated by firing missiles at US bases in the region. Experts have pinpointed certain changes which could help identify who are at most at risk of breast cancer spreading. Anna Bates has more.
4: Researchers looked at the structure of lymph nodes, which are in the armpit and play a key role in helping the body fight diseases. They found slight mutations in the cells could make someone more or less likely to see their breast cancer progress to other parts of the body. Some changes were linked to a better chance of survival, while others could lead to a worse prognosis. Breast Cancer Now, the charity which funded the study, says these findings could help more people avoid unnecessary treatment.
2: A service of remembrance will be held later to mark the anniversary of the D-Day landings. Troops landed on the beaches of northern France in 1944. England manager Thomas Tuchel says his team selection for tomorrow's World Cup warm-up against New Zealand won't be affected by the pitch in Tampa. Photos online suggest the surface is in poor condition. And England needs 7 wickets to beat New Zealand on day 3 of the summer's first test at Lord's. The visitors need 218 more runs to win. That's the latest. I'm Laura Say.
0: This is Cross Rhythms Plymouth.

0: used to work in the IT industry, and over that time there was many, many situations where there was deadlines, there was pressures. I personally was just feeling under so much stress. So much strain with all the different things that needed to be done, and I just couldn't see the way forward through some of those things. In fact, sometimes I used to sit down in the morning and sort of wonder what was the best thing to do next. In those times, I just used to sometimes put my head on my desk and just say, Lord, there's so much to do. I just can't see the way through it, and just help me with this. And almost immediately, I always used to feel then a sense of release and of that pressure. And I could see a way forward through that I hadn't seen before. I know that was God just sort of perhaps opening the mind up to see the way forward. And that happened numerous times. Yeah, the pressure was still there. Yeah, there was still loads to do, but I could get on with it. He answered those prayers. And I've sensed his real presence in those times. And it's made such a difference.
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2: We don't have to come to God like somebody else. We come to Him like we are. And a lot of times that means that I start my prayer time with, God, just show me my heart. Show me where I am. God, show me truth about myself. So I know how to follow You. Sing this prayer with us.

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3: I'd like to tell you a story about a little girl. She would wake up each morning just kind of excited to be alive and wondering what great thing would happen that day. She had a lot of love and trust. She had that real spark of childlike innocence and faith. She was 4, not quite 5. She had a brother and a sister. They were young. She had a mother whom she dearly loved, and a dad who was really struggling with alcoholism. And one day in this child's world, it just came to an abrupt change. This little girl's mother woke up blind in one of her eyes. It was a freak virus. She didn't know if it was going to attack the other eye or what was going to happen. She was looking for a miracle. She was desperate. She went into the hospital looking for healing. And the 3 children went off to the grandparents. Now, this seemed like a very good idea for the little girl. The grandfather was a respected man in his community. But there was something about him that a lot of people didn't know. And that was the fact that he was a child molester. And within that time, while her mother was in the hospital, the little girl went through unspeakable horrors. And that childlike light, that innocence, that trust, that faith.

0: mother, she got her sight back, and we were reunited as a family. But I was never the same. I was angry.
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3: From the Sky News Centre at 5, Downing Street has again criticised those it says are trying to stir up division on Britain's streets. US Vice President J.D. Vance has waded in on the debate around murdered student Henry Novak, blaming an invasion of migrants. He died in handcuffs, falsely accused of racism by his Sikh attacker in Southampton in December. Our US correspondent David Blevins says it's not unusual for the Trump administration to discuss immigration policy.
4: But it is an entirely different matter altogether. For one party in what we often call the special relationship, the United States, to accuse the other, the United Kingdom, of having a two-tier criminal justice system and overseeing civilizational decline.
3: The US president insists the situation with Iran's going well despite strikes from both sides during the ceasefire. America's Central Command says it shot down a number of Iranian drones heading towards the Strait of Hormuz. Iran's Revolutionary Guard says it's retaliated by firing missiles at US bases in Kuwait and Bahrain. Vladimir Zelensky is accusing Russia of choosing war again. Vladimir Putin's rejected an offer from Ukraine's president for face-to-face talks aimed at ending the conflict, saying he sees no point. The Ukrainian leader wants more pressure on the Kremlin. The 82nd anniversary of the D-Day landings is being marked later with a service of remembrance. More than 4,400 Allied personnel were killed in northern France in 1944. England haven't secured automatic qualification for the Women's World Cup after losing 4-0 against Spain. It means they must better the result of the Spanish in the final round of fixtures, otherwise they'll be in the playoffs. Midfielder Georgia Stanway says it's not over yet.
5: Yeah, absolutely, we're disappointed. But obviously we beat Spain at home, they beat us at home. There's still a lot to play for within this group. Obviously we're level on points and our full focus is on Tuesday.
3: The King and Queen are attending the richest horse race in the UK later. The prize money at Epsom Derby is £2 million. That's the latest. I'm Laura Slate.
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2: It takes more faith to accept that there's not a divine creator than it does to believe that we just come by chance. It'd be daft not to believe there's a God because there's too much evidence for him around. I believe in justice, and as I look around the world, I think that most people believe in justice. You see that when awful things happen and people demand that someone pays the price. And that's why I accept that Jesus speaks the truth, because he has paid a price. Another thing I love about Jesus is his character. He's a man who is gentle but yet full of passion. I don't know any other religious leader who just displays such fullness of character. I believe in God as well, because I believe that as human beings there's something very special about us, something which God has put there. I can't see how we would have the same necessity for love, belonging, hope, if it wasn't for God putting that there. You see it in relationships. We need to have each other. But yet, in my short life, I've realized that although people I need to love are there, sometimes they aren't there. And I realize that God is the only one who provides 24-hour care. And to have him there is great. There's nothing else I can say really apart from it's great. And he's quite tall as well. I hope you don't put that bit in.
0: Listen and believe.
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All right, here we go. This is good.

had two brothers who lived in South Africa. The older one was extremely intelligent, quite handsome, very athletic. He won a scholarship to a private school. His younger brother was short, somewhat obese. By society standards, he would have been called ugly. He had a severe hunchback. But the one marvelous gift the young brother had was a voice. And the younger brother loved to sing. He sang right out on the farm and the fields in the farm. Sang in the shower. He sang to himself as he walked down the road. Well, 2 years after the older brother went off to the school, the younger brother joined him. And one day, the older brother was sitting in the library doing some research. He looked out the window and he saw a gang of students in a typical mob action surround his younger brother. They began to mock him, to taunt him. They spit in his face, then they pinned him to the ground. They ripped off his shirt to reveal his hunchback. And with color crayons, they wrote lewd and obscene remarks on his back. The older brother, who had been elected president of the student body, could have walked out in 1 minute and said, "That's my brother. This is over. That's my brother. This is over. That's my brother. This is over. That's my brother." But the older brother stayed in the library, and he betrayed his younger brother for what he failed to do. Well, a week later, the younger brother dropped out of school. He returned to the farm, and his parents noticed that he never sang again. World War II came along, and the older brother was enlisted in the military. He was stationed in Palestine, and one night he was lying out in a hill looking up at the moon, and he realized what he'd done to his brother, that he would never know any inner peace unless he was reconciled. He made the incredibly difficult wartime journey from Palestine back to South Africa. At 4 o'clock in the afternoon, he met with his brother. He knelt down in front of him, sobbing, and he begged his younger brother's forgiveness. They talked until midnight. They embraced several times. They hugged. They reconciled. And at midnight, they went to sleep. But something else happened that night. At 4 o'clock in the morning, the older brother woke up, startled. Startled by the sound of a full, rich, mellifluous tenor voice soaring into the night. It was the voice of his younger brother, who was singing again. By one concrete act of compassionate caring, the older brother brought healing to his younger brother, to himself.

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2: From the Sky News Centre at 6. Downing Street has again criticised those it says are trying to stir up division on Britain's streets. US Vice President J.D. Vance has waded in on the debate around murdered student Henry Novak, blaming an invasion of migrants. The US President insists the situation with Iran is going well, despite strikes from both sides during the ceasefire. America's Central Command says it's shot down a number of Iranian drones heading towards the Strait of Hormuz. Iran's Revolutionary Guard says it's retaliated by firing missiles at US bases in Kuwait and Bahrain. It comes just hours after Donald Trump told NBC's Meet the Press he's totally destroyed the Iranian military.
3: Most of the drone factories have been knocked out, most of the launching pads have been knocked out, and most of the missile manufacturing areas have been knocked out, but they still have capacity. Maybe 21-22% of their missiles. It's a lot of missiles, but it's not what it was when we first attacked.
2: A new tool which colour codes parts of the body during surgery has been used in the UK for the first time. The Eureka system helps doctors as they protect or dissect different parts of the anatomy. A service of remembrance will be held later to mark the 82nd anniversary of the D-Day landings. Troops landed on the beaches of northern France on the 6th of June 1944 in what's seen as a key moment in the defeat of the Nazis. Defence Secretary John Healey spoke at last year's event.
4: The responsibility to safeguard D-Day's legacy of freedom rests today with us. So let us give everlasting honour to our Normandy veterans, for whom the longest day never ended.
2: The Princess Royal's son Peter Phillips is getting married in Gloucestershire later. Members of the royal family are expected at the private ceremony in Kemble. And England haven't automatically qualified for the Women's World Cup after being thrashed 4-0 by Spain. They'll have to beat the result of the Spanish next week to avoid the playoffs. That's the latest.
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6: From the Sky News Centre at 7. Downing Street has hit back after US Vice President J.D. Vance called for righteous anger over the murder of 18-year-old Henry Novak, who was handcuffed as he lay dying in Southampton. Number 10 criticised what it calls people trying to interfere in our democracy and stir up division on our streets. Iran has fired at American bases in Kuwait and Bahrain after the US attacked radar sites on two of its islands. The US Central Command says four drones were shot down, as well as six missiles. Vladimir Putin says he doesn't see the point in accepting Volodymyr Zelensky's request for peace talks over ending the war. The Ukrainian leader sent an open letter on Thursday calling for direct negotiations and a ceasefire. The Russian president called it rude. The Kremlin's foreign investment envoy, Kirill Dmitriev, denied claims that the conflict's causing economic problems in Russia. The
7: Russian economy is doing well despite challenges, but it's really doing much better than what UK media shows, and the Russian economy is definitely doing better than the UK economy.
6: A new tool powered by AI has been used by surgeons in the UK for the first time. The Eureka system colour-codes parts of the body to help doctors protect or dissect different parts of the anatomy during surgery. There'll be commemorations later for those who took part in the D-Day landings 82 years ago. Thousands of Allied troops landed in Normandy on the 6th of June 1944. Last year, American Defense Secretary Pete Hegseth praised the bravery of those involved.
8: What motivates a man to do such thing? I think it's love. Not just love for your country or love for a cause, but love for one another. Which when you ask those men, they remember the man on their right and on their left.
6: And England missed the chance to secure an automatic qualification for the Women's World Cup after being thrashed 4-0 by Spain. They'll have to better the result of the Spanish next week if they want to avoid the playoffs. And that's the latest.
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1: Rock and roll tunes constantly remind us of many painful relationships in our society. Alanis Morissette sings,

You ought to know that you often contribute to the pain of others. Coolio sings, "Tell me why we are so blind to see the ones we hurt are you and me." The old black community, known for its musical brilliance in jazz and blues and gospel, used to sing, "It's not my brother nor my sister, but it's me, O Lord, standing in the need of prayer." Two issues emerge. We each must take personal responsibility for our part in broken relationships. And secondly, we need to keep in mind something beyond our own resources. From a higher power, as the 12 Steps Recovery Group say, we need to find strength. Do some confessing and do some praying. This is John Smith.

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4: So a few years ago, my doorbell's rang. It's a woman about 35 years old. She asked, "Are you Brennan Manning?" I said, "Yes, ma'am." She started to cry. She said, "Would you please help me?" She said, "My daddy's at home dying of cancer. I don't think my daddy has long to live. Could you come and pray with him?" I said, "I'll be there in 10 minutes. Walked over to his house. He's lying in his bed with his head propped up in two pillows, and there's an empty chair beside his bed. I said, "Hi, I guess you're expecting me." He said, "No, sir, who are you?" I said, "Well, as an honest mistake, I saw the empty chair. I thought you were expecting company." He said, "Oh, yeah, the chair. You mind closing the door?" I closed his bedroom door. "Well, what's going on here?" He said, "Brennan, I've never told anybody this in my life, even my daughter. But all my life, I've never known how to pray. Until one day, 4 years ago, my closest friend had said to me, 'Joe, prayer, just a simple matter, having a conversation with Jesus.' Here's what you do. You sit down in a chair, you place an empty chair in front of you, and in faith, see Jesus on the chair, then you speak to him and listen as you would in a dialogue with your best friend." This old guy says, "Brennan, I've been doing that 2 hours a day now, and I love to do it. I'm careful, in fact, cautious. I do not want my daughter to see me talking to an empty chair. You know, she'd say, 'Funny for him for daddy.'" But he said, "You got a background in this, Brennan. Do you think it's prayer? That is so simple, so unsophisticated, so honest, so real. Yeah, that's true prayer." He said, "Thanks, I kind of knew that." I pray with him. Get back to my house, and 2 nights later, his daughter returned to tell me that her daddy died that afternoon. I asked that he seemed to die in peace. She said, "Yes, when I left the house at 2 o'clock to go to the store. Well, before I left, he called me over to his bedside. He kissed me on the cheek, told me one of his corny jokes. I got back just before 3 and I found him dead." But she said, "Brennan, strange, beyond strange. This is weird. At the moment my daddy died, he leaned over and put his head on an empty chair beside his bed."
3: Cross rhythms.
4: "Do you know that Jesus? Tell me about him. Do you know him?
5: Do you know that I've loved you from all eternity? And no matter what goes down, I'll not stop loving you.

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2: From the Sky News Centre at 8. Number 10's hit out at those seeking to stir up division after US Vice President J.D. Vance blamed migration for the murder of Henry Novak. The teenage student was arrested as he lay dying in Southampton after his attacker falsely told police his victim had been racist. Iran has fired at American bases in Kuwait and Bahrain after the US attacked radar sites on two of its islands. Iran says the attacks were in retaliation and it's threatening to close the Strait of Hormuz if there's any more mischief. Speaking earlier, Donald Trump told NBC that Tehran will sign a peace deal.
3: They're proud. There are things they never thought they'd be doing that they're going to have to do. They've got no choice. And it takes a little while. You know, you're talking about 47 years of getting away with whatever they wanted. I mean, this should have been done long ago.
2: Vladimir Putin says he doesn't see the point in accepting Volodymyr Zelensky's request for peace talks. The Ukrainian leader sent an open letter on Thursday calling for negotiations and a ceasefire, which the Russian president called rude. In a UK first, surgeons have used a new AI tool during a live operation. The system colour-codes parts of the body to help doctors identify where to protect or dissect. There are calls to cut beer duty as pubs across the country get ready for the World Cup next week. The British Beer and Pub Association says England and Scotland fans pay 54 pence of tax per pint they order, much higher than the 3p levy in Spain. James Hawkins is from the BBPA.
4: We want people to be cheering on England and Scotland in their local pub, but from the government, it would be really good if the government would look at the vast disparity and the kind of unfairness of beer duty compared to European nations. We're not asking for special treatment, we are asking for fair taxes.
2: And England have made it difficult to qualify automatically for the Women's World Cup after losing 4-0 to Spain. They need to do better than Spain in next week's final round of fixtures, otherwise they'll be in the playoffs. And that's the latest.
0: This is Cross Rhythms Plymouth.

0: 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Put on your head. Put on your head.
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2: Toby Green is an American-Australian who writes a newspaper column on relationships. When interviewed about her book, If You Really Loved Me, she stated that despite all our social advances, we males and females are no closer to understanding each other than we ever were. She says she thinks confusion between the sexes is mounting. It's actually getting worse than it already was.
3: Everybody argues, and of course we do that to me.
2: When you and your partner fight and fall out, try to realize that your struggle is so much bigger than just the two of you.
3: Communication takes two.
2: Quite likely, your problems reflect everyone else's problems in a

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2: Oh yeah! See, sometimes when the little guy, he doesn't know he's a little guy, he can do great big things.
0: Listen.
3: He's a policeman.
4: The highway patrol. Pulls over this girl speeding one day. And she's like, you know, what? He's like, whoa, whoa, pulls her over, right? And she's like freaking out. Like any good, typical American can do. He goes, you know you were speeding? She goes, yes, I know. And he's a bit annoyed at her. Get out of the car, ma'am. Whoa, why do you have to pull me over? And he goes, I'm going to give her a fine. So he's filling out the fine. He's a Christian, but she's annoying him. So he's filling it out, and the Holy Spirit speaks to him and says, give her the fine, then get into your wallet and give her the money to pay for the fine. He goes, you got to be kidding. And the Holy Spirit says to him, tell her as you give her the money that I've paid every fine in her life. He goes over and says, here's your fine. She snatches it. And he says, before you go, ma'am, he pulls out the notes, says, I'm a Christian and God told me to pay your fine. And he told me to say this to you, that he came to pay your debt. He came to take your sin away. He's got a future for you. You're special. You're incredible. You're awesome. She's looking at him like, are you on drugs, man? He goes, no, no, God loves you. She drives off. He goes, gee, that was stupid. A few years later, he's on the same freeway doing the same job, and this lady sees him and she recognizes him, so she deliberately speeds. And he pulls her over and she's like, hi. He goes, she's on drugs. She goes, hi, I was speeding. She says, I don't know if you remember me. He goes, no. And then she says, I don't know if you do this to everyone. What's that? Well, you pulled me over a couple of years ago and you gave me a speeding fine, then you gave me money and told me that Jesus took my debt. And he goes, yeah, you're the only person I've ever done that to. She goes, thank you. And he goes, no worries. And as he's talking to it, he sees in the back a baby seat with a beautiful girl, blonde curly hair. She goes, thank you. No problem. She goes, no, no, you don't understand. When you pulled me over, I was on a way to an abortion clinic and I was going to give this baby up. But you told me Jesus paid every debt, every fine in my life. She said, I got in the car and I couldn't get those words out of my head, and I went to drive into the clinic, but I couldn't. And I thought, where can I go? And I drove into a church and I gave my life to Jesus. And now look at my little girl in the back. Isn't she gorgeous? Isn't she incredible? Isn't she wonderful? Isn't she awesome? And he's, yeah. But the story doesn't end there. Because I told this story in Melbourne, Australia a few years ago. And there was a girl who heard the story and she was weeping. I didn't know. Went home, had supper. About a year later, I was at a conference in Melbourne. I didn't live in Melbourne at that time. And this lady, older lady, comes up to me and she goes, you don't remember me, but you told a story about a policeman who paid the debt and the girl was going to have an abortion and she didn't. And she pulls out this picture. It's of a baby that's not that old, 6 months maybe. She said, this is my grandson. My daughter was in that meeting. I don't know if you remember. She was weeping because on Monday she had booked in an appointment to go to an abortion clinic to have an abortion. But when you told that story, she couldn't do it. And now she has this beautiful little boy. Thank you for telling that story. Listen to me, friends. That policeman is making an impact all around the world. You want to make a difference in life? If you want to live chosen, you got to live a life. life that's bigger than yours.
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Do what you did following Pentecost. Do what you did with Saul of Tarsus and Augustine and Luther and Calvin and John Wesley.

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2: From the Sky News Centre at 9. Downing Street's again criticised those it says are trying to stir up division on Britain's streets. US Vice President J.D. Vance has waded in on the debate around murdered student Henry Novak, blaming an invasion of migrants. He died in handcuffs, falsely accused of racism. Here's US correspondent David Blevins.
3: But it is an entirely different matter altogether. For one party in what we often call the special relationship, the United States, to accuse the other, the United Kingdom, of having a two-tier criminal justice system and overseeing civilizational decline.
2: The US and Iran have traded more strikes, with the long-term peace deal looking some way off. Iran's fired ballistic missiles at American bases in Kuwait and Bahrain after the US attacked two coastal radar sites. Vladimir Putin says there's no point in meeting Volodymyr Zelensky, who wants a ceasefire and talks over ending the war. The Russian leader says the Ukrainian president's open letter where he made those requests was rude. Researchers have found changes in the structure of lymph nodes, which could help identify people at higher or lower risk of breast cancer spreading. They found slight mutations in the cells could make someone more or less likely to see the disease progress to other parts of the body. Dr. Simon Vincent is from the charity Breast Cancer Now.
4: And the more that we understand the lymph nodes, the more that we can look at them and see what's going on with the breast cancer, the better we're going to be able to choose treatments, and the more likely we are to be able to have treatments that are less damaging and have less impact on the patient.
2: A new AI tool which colour codes parts of the body has been used by surgeons in the UK for the first time. It helps doctors work out which parts of the anatomy to protect or dissect. And England defender Esme Morgan says their loss to Spain in Women's World Cup qualifying wasn't nice. Serena Wiegmann's side missed the chance to secure automatic qualification last night after being beaten 4-0 in Mallorca. And that's the latest.
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5: You're listening to Cross Rhythms Plymouth, 96.3 FM, and this is Life Stories. It's my favourite show that I get to do here on the station, and today is certainly no different. I'm joined in the studio, which is always nice as well, it's better than Zoom, by a guest, a local lady who some of you might know. It's Emma Marlowe. Emma, it's great to have you here. We've had some conversations off air on the phone. It's been great to get to know you a little bit, and really pleased that you're here to do a Life Stories interview. Before we start with the kind of what we want to talk about in the interview, could you just introduce yourself, a bit about what you do for work, and as well how you came to faith and what that means for you?
6: Okay, so I'm Emma, and married to Carl. We've been married 25 years now, have three children that are much more grown up now, I suppose, really. Yeah. Tom's our eldest, 24. Abby is 17, so we're just doing the learning to drive thing.
5: Yeah, and, yeah. Expensive.
6: Yeah. And nerve-wracking. She's very good. And James as well, who I'm going to tell you a little bit more about later on. So I've worked at Plymouth Christian Centre for about 10 years now in a variety of roles. I've worked in the nursery there as the administrator, and more recently now is the administrator in the church, and also with a real passion and a heart for pastoral care.
5: Love it. And for you personally then, obviously working in a church, so faith is a big part of your life, which we will come to as well because of the story you want to talk about. But tell us, for you, when did you come to faith? Did you grow up in a Christian home? Was it a journey from not knowing about faith? How did that start for you?
6: Yeah, so I wasn't brought up in a Christian home. So we did the, I remember my mum saying prayers with me at bedtime, and went to brownies and did church parade and that kind of thing. But I didn't actually have a personal faith. It was very much hearing Bible stories and things. I went to a CV primary school. So it was almost like folk tales for me. I think that's the best
5: just
6: way
5: like
6: I
5: cultural
6: could.
5: Knowledge.
6: Yeah,
5: sort of stuff.
6: Absolutely. Absolutely. But it didn't seem relevant to me in that day. And then it was years later, when I was about 16, I went to City College and I met a friend also called Emma, and she was a Christian, and we would be just some friends you just know that you're going to end up doing life with them, and Emma has been that friend, and she just professed, and we talked about Jesus, and there was just something different about her. And then over the years, God brought different people into our lives, and and we gave our lives to Jesus, which was just amazing, really. Yeah. And I can't say it was a Damascus road for me. It was a bit of a gradual journey, and I think probably a surrendering my own stuff. It's not easy to do, is it? It's, you hold on to all your own stuff that you quite like, but actually it is in conflict with what Jesus wants for you.
5: Yeah, yeah.
6: But and I'd met Carl as well, my husband, before we became Christians.
5: Right.
6: And I actually thought he was going to chuck me if I told him I'd become a Christian.
5: Right.
6: But, so it felt like, you know, I had to kind of sacrifice that, really. So when I did tell him I'd become a Christian, he was like, oh, thank goodness, I feel the same, and I didn't know how to tell you. So it was just...
5: Oh, that's awesome.
6: God was in it, but it felt a bit like a Abraham.
5: Yeah. You had to be willing to surrender,
6: yeah,
5: I suppose.
6: Yeah,
5: in that
6: absolutely.
5: Sense.
6: And so since then, it's been a steady journey with perhaps different seasons where you grow and different seasons where you don't move in your faith quite so fast.
5: Yeah.
6: And then obviously these last sort of 7 years have been quite different.
5: Yeah.
6: And we've experienced the presence of God in quite a different way.
5: Yeah. Well, do you know what? I love the fact that you start it by saying that, because actually, you know, what we're going to talk about is not easy on one hand. Mm-hmm. Is the fact that your son James had a battle with cancer that sadly ended in him passing away. Mm-hmm. And, you know, for many people, they'd say, gosh, well, what's the point of faith in light of that? Why would you hold on to faith? For you, you just said, we've been through 7 years where we've experienced the presence of God in a different way and in a more profound way. So we're going to kind of expand on that journey. I feel like, you know, I love what you said about your testimony and your husband finding faith. I feel like we could do another interview just about that, because that sounded really cool in and of itself. But I mean, tell us a little bit of an overview then as to the journey you have been on and some of those details.
6: Okay, so back in 2016, we were like a fairly regular family, three children, just going about our daily lives, doing our things, kids in school. And James developed a pain in his right knee, and he'd grown. He'd done that thing where boys grow like a foot in about a year.
5: Yeah.
6: So he, very tall, 6'4" then, and we just thought he'd got growing pains. But he was limping, and we took him to the GP, and the GP was like, I think we just need to give him physio. But the physio wait was quite a long time. It was a couple of months. You know, NHS is under strain, isn't it? And our father-in-law said, you know, this poor lad, he's on crutches here. I'm gonna pay for him to see somebody. So he saw one of the consultants at the Nuffield, the private hospital here in Plymouth. And he said, oh, yeah, I think it's a ligament damage. I'm going to do an MRI, and I think it's probably going to be like corrective surgery. I think it's quite a common complaint for teenagers when they grow quickly. And so he had this MRI scan, and, you know, God was in it. Even then, we've got three children. So when you take a child for an appointment, as parents, one of you is usually at home making the tea for the other two. You never normally get to go together.
5: Of course.
6: On this occasion, Carl and I were both there. And James went in, he was ages, and he came out and he said, something's not quite right. But before he came out, the consultant said, can you come and speak to me in the office a minute? So we went in with him, and he said, I'm really sorry, we found something. And we absolutely had no idea. And he said, I found this growth. And we were like, oh. And then he mentioned the word cancer, and we were like, well, how certain are you it's cancer? And he went, it's cancer.
5: Wow.
6: And we were just blown away. Anyway, James came in and he said, oh, I know something's wrong, because they kept me in there for ages. And yeah, we were just blown away. And I think James, even the consultant said afterwards, I think James took the news better than we did. We were just
5: completely
6: blown away
5: up.
6: Completely. But even in that, the consultant wasn't meant to be in the building on that day,
5: right?
6: And that he happened to be there, and just was able to
5: give us
6: the answers we needed.
5: Yeah.
6: You know,
5: so,
6: at that time.
5: Yeah, I mean, that is, you know, for most people, the most devastating news they could possibly get for any loved one, but for a child especially, it's something that you have only in your nightmares, and you kind of never think is going to happen to you, but they're facing it. I can only imagine what that's like. We're going to stop for some music, and we'll talk more with Emma about kind of how things progressed, how things developed. You know, I guess some of the questions you had around faith, where was God at that time, some of those early stages, and what that looked like for you. So we'll talk more about this.

0: You're listening to Cross Rhythms Plymouth, 96.3 FM, and this is Life Stories. And I'm in the studio with Emma Marlowe. And Emma, you shared a bit about your testimony a little bit and who you are in the city. Some people will know you from PCC, from your work there. And I guess just being involved in the life of the church for quite a long time. And you mentioned sort of towards the end of the last section that the last 7 years of your life, and particularly your Christian life, have been one where you've encountered the presence of God in quite a profound way. I really felt that was quite a profound thing to introduce it, because those are the years in which your son had cancer, and sadly lost his life to cancer as well. And so for anyone to introduce it as that, I think, is remarkable. And we're kind of going to touch on that as we go through. But would you mind telling us a little bit about some of those early stages when you found out the news? You touched on it in the first section, but that's any parent's worst nightmare, really. And what was it that helped you to get through that? How did faith play a role in that, and what were those kind of stages like for you?
1: I mean, I guess the biggest thing that you fear when you're told that your child has got cancer is that they're going to die. You know, they gave us statistics which weren't great, that James's prognosis wasn't great. And, you know, it was just, it was quite overwhelming, really, how to face that. But I think, I think really you have nothing else. All you can rely on is God, because that's the only rock that there is. There is nothing else that you can hang on to. And I think you, one of the things that we learned very early on and we carried on with throughout the the 7 years really is you can't worry about tomorrow. It just has to be today. I remember our pastor Jeff said to us about the quote by Corrie Ten Boom about worrying about tomorrow is trying to carry tomorrow in today's strength.
0: Wow.
1: At the same time, like both at the same time, and it's just so right. You know, you can't. Tomorrow is tomorrow. Today is today.
0: Yeah.
1: And you live on what you're living in today, really. So that was perhaps one of the things that got us through day by day, this kind of not living under fear of the future, because you just don't want to have that sense of regret that you've missed an opportunity.
0: And I know that the community around you, prayer, made a huge difference, I suppose. The people that you turned to, and that kind of communal sense of faith as well. Do you want to tell us a bit more about what that was like?
1: I mean, we set up a blog, just partly really to keep everybody up to date. So we had family and friends and things near and far, and the church we go to is a big church. And you wanted to make sure that everybody was having the same information, really. So we started a blog, and it became a bit of a platform, really, for like expressing God's presence in the whole situation, in the whole circumstance, you know, and in our experience and what we were going through, and almost a little bit of a, I suppose, an evangelistic tool, really. You know, there were people that were non-Christians that were reading it, and you know, we tried to look at this journey through the lens of what of Jesus, really, and and how he was using this situation. So you know, what we assume is for bad, actually God does turn it around for good. But that sense of community, I mean, I just think people were the hands and feet of Jesus. They just carried us where we couldn't carry ourselves, where everything seemed so bleak. There was one occasion when I was in the hospital with James. Carl must have been back in Plymouth with the other two. And just this huge sense of anxiety, like, ripped through me. Like, I was shaking. I couldn't pick up my coffee cup. And I texted out a few people and said, would you just pray? Because I just don't know. James was asleep, thankfully, at the time. And I was thinking, I can't be like this when he wakes up. I can't be like this. And I remember praying, and or I remember asking people to pray. And then when, like, this sense of peace just enveloped the room, really. And it was the prayer of the saints, you know. It was just incredible.
0: That's incredible stuff. And I think the way in which you interact with faith is kind of shaped through those seasons, isn't it? And some stuff becomes sharper, becomes more real through that. I love what you said, a quote from Corrie Ten Boom, because obviously anyone who knows Corrie's story is, you know, through the Second World War, those atrocities. You know, we all face suffering one way or another. And I think for some people, the biggest stumbling block to faith can be suffering. But equally, in the face of suffering, as you said, like, what else do you have apart from God? That's quite a profound thing. Do you feel like some things became more real, kind of sharper, more in focus in those times, in that sense?
1: I mean, one of the things I I think really happened is that refining process, is you kind of really do start to think about what's important and what's not important, and and just that burning off, you know, that burning off of the stuff. Don't sweat the small stuff, it's the big things that really matter. And then what is the big thing? And the big thing is Jesus, isn't it? You know, and what is our purpose here on this earth, you know, to love God and have fellowship with each other, and all of a sudden that becomes the focus.
0: Love it, love it. I'm going to talk more with Emma right after this.

0: About quite a profound process, really, that you went through. Very painful, difficult process of your son having cancer, going through that journey of cancer, the ups and the downs. And there were some ups. We'll talk about it a bit in this section, a bit about some of the journey that you took with that. And how you've kind of come through that, and how faith has been such a key part, how God's been so real through those things, as you talked about in that last section. I wondered if you'd start this section by telling us a bit about James, about what he's like, you know, what he was like growing up, and I guess what his faith was like as well. Was faith present for him? Was that something that he shared in? I love the blogs that you talked about. Did he engage in that? What was he like?
1: James was a real extrovert, actually, a real people person, a real chatterbox. I wonder where he gets that from. but really all about people, very fun loving, seize the moment. This is, you know, it's today. This is what we can do today. And he was brought up, you know, we brought him up in a Christian home. We prayed. He made a commitment for himself when he was about 6 or 7, professed that Jesus was Lord. But to be honest, as he got to his teenage years, he did waver a bit, you know, the pressures and the draw of the world, really. But he always knew what his faith was. And interestingly, he would have a girlfriend and he always brought them to Alpha. And it became a bit of a, whenever he started dating somebody, he'd like invite them to Alpha, which was like, you know, really
0: as
1: good.
0: As a date or as a...
1: as a date, but it was... but he brought them because it was like he just really wanted them to know what it was all about, what really was important.
0: Sure.
1: But yeah, he did like to go out and he did like to party and things like that. But obviously, as things got a bit more serious later on, he knew exactly where he was going, and he said that, and I think he'd said it to our pastor Jeff as well on one visit. He said, I know where I'm going, and you know, I know where I'm headed, if I survive this, then all well and good, but if I don't, I know where I'm going.
0: And I
1: think knowing that is one of the most reassuring things, that actually this isn't it, that this isn't the final end of it all.
0: Yeah, absolutely. I mean, that's a really key point of the interview. When we spoke on the phone, when we first spoke, I know that was a huge thing for you. And as we've talked about off air, you know, the thought of eternity, the thought of life after death, the thought of the promises of the Christian faith in that, they're amazing, and they're stuff that we cling to as Christians, but they're kind of theory until you're faced with it, aren't they? And they're stuff that we don't want to talk about. So I just wondered if you'd elaborate on what that's meant to you now in the light of him not making it through. And just some of those subject areas, really.
1: You know, it's since James has passed away, I think in those final weeks when we knew that things weren't quite going as we wanted, James reconnected with God in a very different way. You know, in his final weekend, he was at home, and I can remember on the Saturday, which was the day before he died, Carl and I were praying for him, and he just like was reaching out to heaven. He knew where he was destined, but he wasn't fearful at all. And I was saying to him, James, you know, just about saying my goodbyes and how much I loved him, and James was like, Mum, don't make a big deal about it. So it's just the kind of, he was very, very selfless, you know, really selfless, but he knew where he was going. And certainly my experience since then and our experience is the loss and the absence of him physically with us is huge.
0: Of course.
1: The disappointment that he's not here now continues, but the veil between heaven and earth feels very, very thin, and at sometimes it almost feels like translucent. Is the best way I can describe it, where you know, I've just had that sense in the spirit that he's okay, he's in God's care. And in fact, you know, as a family, we say grace at tea time, and depending who's there and who's, you know, at meal times, we pray for whoever's at work or whatever, but we thank God that James is in his tender care, because that's where we would want him to be.
0: Yeah, that's amazing. That's a beautiful place to leave this section. We'll talk more with Emma right after this.

0: 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And if you want to hear the kind of what we've talked about so far, check out the website crossrhythms.co.uk/Plymouth. Go to YouTube as well, Cross Rhythms Plymouth. You'll be able to catch it there at your leisure. But Emma, it's been a real privilege really to talk to you and to hear your story of faith, you know, to hear a little bit about your testimony. I feel like we could do a story on that. The story of you coming to faith was amazing in and of itself, but kind of faith being refined, as you said, through fire, through real challenge in the last 7 years, with your son having cancer diagnosis, the journey of that, and then dying. In the last section, we talked about death, and we talked about eternity. We talked about the fact that that becomes real for you, is a real lived reality for you. And it's really beautiful. But I wondered if you'd kind of share, because I know for some people, you know, when you talk about Christianity, there's all the talk about healing, holding out faith for that. And inevitably, there must have been a sense of disappointment, because I imagine that would have been your prayer. And also, it did look like he was healed at one point. Could you tell us a bit about that season and how you kind of held on to God through some of those questions?
1: So there was, first of all, to say that James actually was initially healed of the cancer. So we had like 4 years where he was well. We did the 3 monthly checks and things, but he was well. And one of the things my husband said, he said, we don't live in the shadow of cancer. Unless we hear otherwise, James is healed. And so we lived. And it was the best way to live, to be honest with you, because we could have so easily said, oh, we're not going to arrange this, or we're not going to do that, or we're going to be afraid. Yeah, we're going to be fearful because this is going to happen. But actually, Carl was very, no, it's over until we're told otherwise. And for us, that was it. And James was approaching the kind of golden 5 years, which is when they say when you're 5 years out, you're healed.
0: Right.
1: And that's it.
0: Right.
1: And he was on the approach to that, not far short of it. We thought we were home and dry. And then the cancer returned very aggressively and caused lots of medical complications for James. And so, it was a shock. It was a real shock that it had come back. But, you know, there's a funny thing about when you're in such difficult situations like that, that everything gets so stripped back. And I have to say, our experience as well from that first 9 months of James having treatment was, yes, it was the worst of times, but it was also the best of times. So there was an element that how awful it was going to be have to go through this treatment again, that God was going to still provide us with nuggets and gems of golden moments, you know. But we knew that James's challenge was much harder, and they did tell us that because the cancer had returned, the chances of him being completely healed were very slim. And I think that's when we really kind of dug in to God, pressed in in a much deeper way. Of course, we had COVID as well going on at the same time.
0: Right.
1: So it was quite isolating. But the weird thing was,
0: it was like right in COVID.
1: Yeah, so it was August 2020. So we'd all been living in lockdown for like 4 months, hadn't we? And this happened. So it was a bit more difficult because we weren't able to attend hospital appointments and such like with James. And James was a character that he wanted to protect us. He always wanted to protect us. And so he would not withhold information, but he would always make it sound, he'd be, well, they've told me this, but you know, it's not that bad because, and it's like when he got told he would have to have his leg amputated, he had his leg amputated right up at the hip joint, a hindquarter amputation. And he was like, you know, I'm going to have my leg amputated, but I will get a mobility car, you know. So it was just like, you know,
0: wow,
1: every
0: that
1: coin.
0: Says a lot about who he was.
1: Absolutely. You know, and it didn't stop him by losing his leg. I mean, there's TikToks out there of him at Plymouth Argyle jumping over seats and things like that, like when Argyle have scored, and it didn't stop him at all.
0: Yeah.
1: He was,
0: love it. That's amazing. Well, we'll stop for some music now and

DJ and music producer Topher Jones, better known as Rave Jesus, presents his debut album, I Met God on the Dance Floor. It's a 77-minute mix of uplifting beats and sanctified bangers. Including the Cross Rhythms radio hit, He's on the Move. You will also find remixes of hits by Martha Smith and Brandon Lake, and guest vocals from

0: 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A real privilege to speak with Emma Marlowe about a difficult journey in your and your family's life. But one of the things that you said off air when we spoke on the phone was that you kind of enjoy talking about it to some extent. You enjoy sharing the highs and the lows, the reality of it. And one of the things that you said in the interview that you did that was really deliberate was to do a blog, obviously to keep a lot of people updated. But what was some of the benefits of doing that for you, and why did you kind of keep it going?
1: So it started out that we did it, as you say, just to give people information, so that everybody was on the same page and everybody had the same understanding of what we were going through. But it kind of became a bit of a platform, really, for us to show what God was doing in those situations. It became quite therapeutic doing it. I used to, it was really good at helping me organise my thoughts as we would write it. I mean, we all wrote on it. Carl and James and myself all wrote on it and updated what was happening. But James, I think probably I did most of it. But it was really therapeutic. I mean, it started off, we were telling people about what was happening and how we could see God in it and how we were reaching out and how we were relying on him. And then it became a journey. I mean, I've met people since who didn't know us, and I've met them since James has passed away, and they said, "I felt like I really knew you." Because of the blog. And it felt like people were travelling the journey with us. And people were really invested in their prayers and just in their love.
0: It must have shown you how much people cared how much time they would have spent reading it. Because you're like, wow, you're actually taking the time to properly look at this.
1: And my husband Carl said, you know, he said, "Oh, I don't think I'm an evangelist, but if this is how I can evangelize, just by telling people about what's happening in our situation and where God is in our situation, then be it, if this is the bit that I can do." And so that was really good. But it did just lift us, you know, that sense of community. I mean, God created community, didn't he? And one of the biggest things to come out of this is I've never ever valued people as much as I value them now. And I can actually see that people colour your world. Absolutely colour your world. And each person brings their little bit. And in that perfectly woven tapestry, God gives you what you need just in that situation, in that circumstance. No other way. You couldn't orchestrate it in a man-made way.
0: Totally.
1: It can only be the power of the Holy Spirit.
0: That's awesome. And the blog, you know, you put it online, so it's still up there. Where can people find it if they're curious and want to kind of find out?
1: So it's on the WordPress platform. That's the platform that we've used, and it's called Marlowe One in a Million. And it was called that because one in a million was the statistic of getting osteosarcoma, which is a bone cancer, which is what James had and was diagnosed with.
0: So Marlowe One in a Million. So Marlowe, M-A-R-L-O-W, One in a Million. Search for that online and you'll find it there. You know, one of the scriptures that I think is really profound that I know Chris Cole, who presents Crossrooms Experience, does Art of Living, and founder of Crossrooms here, talks about a lot, is John 16:33. It says, "In this world you will have trouble, but take comfort, I've overcome the world." You know, I think we've talked about it a bit before. We kind of, it's so easy to brush off suffering or want to keep it at arm's length. I mean, understandably, that's the right thing to do. None of us want to suffer, but we do face that in one way or another. And to go through such a profound season of suffering, the second part of that, take heart, I've overcome the world, you know, linked to eternity, but also that sense of like, yeah, God's got this. That must have been real comfort to you and must have become so real for you in those years.
1: I mean, I think until you're in that situation, there's not the weight on it that you have when you're in that. Once you're in that situation, it carries so much more weight, doesn't it? And just that sense of I've overcome the world. God's won. James is healed. He's in his eternal heavenly body, two legs. You know, completely restored. You know, and that just brings a huge amount of comfort. An absolute huge amount of comfort. And I can remember Tom, like in the early days after James passed away, Tom, our eldest son, came to me and he went, "Mum, I just need to know, remind me again, tell me again where James is and tell me he's okay.
0: That's awesome.
1: I just want to be reminded of what he is and where he is
0: and
1: how he is." You know, and just this this sense of peace. I think one day, it was one of the first times we were back in church, and we'd like snuck in to church, you know, because it was just really difficult to like even make conversation with people. We were so broken after James died.
0: Yeah,
1: we were having communion, and the sermon was talking about imagining you were sat having a meal with Jesus as you're taking communion. And we were there, and there was just this great sense of love came down, and I just felt like God said, he's in my keeping. I'm taking care of him.
0: That's awesome. I love it. I love that. And some of the stuff you've shared as well about the ways in which after prayer, asking people for prayer, you could just tell God was there. You know, sometimes it just needs to be experienced, but to know that even in those situations, you know, the fact you said you felt peace in the midst of that, you know, the Bible does say there's peace that passes understanding that God brings. And the understanding in that situation would lead to all kinds of anxiety, all kinds of worrying, all kinds of fear. But the fact you experience peace, I think that in itself is such a huge testimony that God was real to you and is real to you and has been there through all of it for you. Well, we're going to stop for some music. We're going to talk more with Emma. Sadly, in our last part of this interview, I wish we could talk for a lot longer. But we're going to talk more with Emma as well.

0: You're listening to Cross Rhythms Plymouth, 96.3 FM, and it's been a real privilege and pleasure to speak with Emma Marlowe here on Life Stories, and it's the final part of the interview. Honestly, it's always the saddest thing. I feel like we could talk for so much longer. And Emma, you know, I've thanked you off air and things, but I really am so grateful for you sharing what you have shared, the courage it takes to share, you know, what would be for anyone the hardest season of their life, and still is. You know, I think losing a son, losing a child, losing anyone to cancer that you love is immensely painful. So there is that real pain. But that is also what makes, I think, the peace that you've experienced, the presence of God in amongst it, so real. You know, I think you mentioned Corrie Ten Boom in the interview. People who've gone through persecution, persecuted Christians, people who hold on to faith, come through the other side and they're different for it. You know, I wanted to ask you in this section where it's left you now, and I guess also why you wanted to share it, because some people might be going, why is this person wanting to do this on radio? But I know that's a really important thing for you, and actually is part of your processing now. Where are you at with the whole process now?
1: You know, daily, we think about James hourly. We've just had the year anniversary since he passed away, and we'd kind of not sure really what to expect. It's all such new ground, and we'd set the day aside, and Carl, my husband and I were just saying, you know what? We miss him today just as much as every day. Every hour, every day, we think about him. He's in our, you know, we do things that try and bring him into our today. So you're asking, like, how it is that I'm wanting to tell the story of James, but it's because it brings him into our today. It feels like a tribute to him. It makes him seem just that bit closer to us, really. That veil feels that, we talked about that veil between heaven and earth. And I think when we talk about him and we share memories, that veil feels thinner again.
0: And the fact of the, I suppose, the gift of who he was for the time you knew him on this earth, and the hope of what you'll know him in the future becomes more real. For you then personally, you mentioned a time in Scotland and sort of, I suppose, the whole process of this last year of losing him. Grief, of course, has been very real and very painful. But tell us a bit about that particular journey and where you feel you're at with faith, because I you mentioned you feel in a place of wanting to help other people who've gone through similar.
1: I mean, I'll be honest, I think I was really naive about grief before. You know, I've only ever lost, like, grandparents, you know, the natural order of things. And but you never expect to lose your child. It kind of... it's the wrong order of things, isn't it? You know, you think, you expect to lose people in a certain way, and it really, this last year has been really hard, really painful. You know, we miss James every hour of every day, and we long for him to be back. You know, we're disappointed he's not here with us, and there's things that we do as a family where we feel, you know, if only James were here, kind of thing. But his personality and his character was very much like, you seize the day, you know, you go out, you make the most of it, what you're waiting for. And often now there's times when I could almost hear him on my shoulder going, oh mum, just get on with it, just do it, you know, make the most of it. But it has been a really dark time. It has been really difficult. I think I was very naive about grief, and I think, you know, as a society we're quite clinical about, we can be quite clinical about grief, you know, you have your 6 weeks and then you go back to work and you carry on, and I did go back to work after 6 weeks, and I think it was like that hope of clinging on to something normal. The team at PCC were amazing, and they really cocooned me, I suppose, and looked out for me and cared for me, and but I just, it was so hard to function. So I did end up taking some time out, and just really withdrew with Jesus, really, more than anything, just to process this sadness and just to understand and just to feel those feelings, because I think you know, there's a tendency to stuff them down and to like create a veneer over the top of them, but you know, I think you can grieve well and you can grieve deeply. And I read a book by Malcolm Duncan. It was about October time last year, called Good Grief, which I highly recommend to anybody who is going through the dark times of grief. It was a fabulous book. And he happened to then, he happened to come to PCC and was there and did an evening service there. And it was just, he spoke so much truth. When somebody hits I mean, I remember being really upset at the service, but it wasn't because he upset me. It was because he was describing how it absolutely felt.
0: Yeah.
1: And the relief in that was just incredible. So it's been difficult. And, you know, God has just brought the right people in at the right time. I went to a conference in January up in Glasgow, and it was a prophetic conference, and they were talking about the power of prayer. And they were saying, when you've been through something, you then have the authority in God's name to pray over other people that they may be accelerated or healed through that process. And and while I was there, I asked one of the team if they would pray for me. I said, my son died, like it was 6 months ago then. And I said, died of cancer, but that was all I told them. And they prayed off disappointment, and they prayed off mum guilt, and something just left. This, I felt absolutely drunk afterwards. Something just left, and when I came home, and my husband was like, what has happened to you?
0: Yeah.
1: And I was like, just God did it. And and it's just left me with a really big desire of drawing alongside other people that are grieving. You know, we also did the bereavement journey, which HTB run as well, and we did that online. And I know there's some churches in Plymouth that run it, and I would love to be a part of that. And it just such a healthy way to acknowledge those feelings, and to learn to live in the absence of the person you're loving, you know. My relationship with James continues. He just isn't here to receive what I have to give him. I'm still his mum.
0: Yeah.
1: I'm mum to three, but he's just not here to be able to receive it right now. And one day I'll be with him, and you know, we'll get to be a family as we are, you know, as we are.
0: Yeah.
1: But I feel this huge desire now just to draw alongside people, really, and sit with them in their grief.
0: Yeah.
1: I can't fix them.
0: Yeah.
1: Only God can fix them.
0: Yeah. And it's, as you say, it's so important to be really rounded in this, you know, to recognize it is really painful, that disappointment is real, that the upset is real. Because stuffing those feelings down, being stoic, even being religiously stoic in the sense of like, oh, well, he's with Jesus, it's fine. Like, that isn't going to help anyone. But there is real hope. And there is a real sense of, as you say, you know where he is. You feel real peace about that. Your whole family do.
1: Yeah.
0: I remember doing an interview with an apologist about suffering and about the question of suffering. And for people, it's a real block to them having faith. And actually, when I asked him a question, he personalized it. He said, well, the reason is because they've been through suffering, because it hurts. And we have to acknowledge that.
1: Yeah.
0: But the problem is, if you turn away from God, if you choose to say there is no God, become an atheist or anything like that, well, you're still left with the suffering.
1: Yes. Yeah.
0: That hasn't changed. You just don't have the hope. And I think one thing that's so beautiful about what you're sharing is it's so clear that you have so much hope. The very fact you're sat here is the fact you have hope. Now for other people. So that's awesome. I'm kind of putting you on the spot here a little bit, but you obviously work for PCC.
1: Yes,
0: that might be the best place. But if there's anyone listening to this who's thinking, man, I'd love to just connect in some way, would you be open to that? Is that something people can connect? Is it best they connect with the church? Is that kind of...
1: So contact at Plymouth Christian Centre or via Cross Rhythms here. I guess if they contact you here as well, then you can forward on to me as well. So but check out Plymouth Christian Centre website and you can pick up the links there.
0: Love it. That's really good. And contact details for us are info@crplymouth.co.uk. 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And if you've just tuned in for the last part of that section and it's relevant, we will have it up in full on YouTube, Cross Rhythms Plymouth, and on our website, crossrhythms.co.uk/Plymouth. So, Emma, thank you so much.

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3: From the Sky News Centre at 10, Downing Street has criticised those wanting to spread division after US Vice President gave his thoughts on the death of teenager Henry Novak. The 18-year-old was falsely accused of racism by the man who stabbed him and was arrested by police as he lay dying. J.D. Vance blamed the situation on what he called mass invasion of migrants. Conservative adviser Laura Dunn says his comments are inflaming the situation.
4: Rhetoric like this is incredibly divisive and dangerous. Obviously the facts that he's presenting are wrong. Should other countries be commenting on domestic issues of other countries, which we kind of really are not doing a lot with the US. So it's quite concerning.
3: US Central Command says it shot down four Iranian drones which had posed a threat to shipping in the Strait of Hormuz. Iran says it fired ballistic missiles at two US bases in Kuwait and Bahrain in return. Commemorations to mark the 82nd anniversary of D-Day in Normandy have started. French schoolchildren have walked across Juno Beach to mark H Hour, the time at which British servicemen were deployed. Thousands of young people are protesting in Delhi over concerns they're not being listened to by the Indian government. It's been organised by the Cockroach Janta Party, a satirical group set up after the country's Chief Justice called unemployed youth the parasites of society. Founder Abhijit Dipka says they've been forced into action.
5: It's the younger people who were actually very frustrated from, I would say, past few years. They didn't have any outlet. They were really angry at the government, the way the government has been ignoring the concerns of the younger population.
3: A new AI tool which colour codes different parts of the body during surgery has been used for the first time in the UK. It helps surgeons as they protect or dissect certain parts of the body. And FIFA have again changed their plans and now say fans will be able to bring sealed disposable water bottles into World Cup stadiums. The latest U-turn is after criticism over a decision to ban reusable bottles. And that's the latest.
1: This is Cross Rhythms Plymouth.

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1: In Gloria Steinem's book Revolution, she quotes Margaret Anderson, who states, in real love, you want the other person's good. In romantic love, you want the other person. In romantic love, we see someone who we think has all the qualities

feel we are missing. We think they can balance us and make us whole. We want to own the person so that we can control them. After all, we have given them the responsibility for our wholeness. A budding romance certainly is an important new event, but don't make your partner the very reason for your existence. Two halves don't make a whole, two wholes do. You need to resolve issues of meaning and self-esteem independent of the relationship so that you can stand strong through the ups and downs which all of life inevitably brings. And remember, there are some things a human lover can't deliver. Don't expect a lover to give you what only God can provide. This is John Smith.

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1: Is this what you want now? On the verge, on the edge. Is this what you want now?
0: It's a gritty six-track collection marked by raw emotion, exploring fear, honesty, and mental health. 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
1: I'm sorry.
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Yeah, I'm grown now, took me a while to see the bigger picture. Cause if you were here today and I was talking with you, there'd be a lot of tears of joy falling on my sweatshirt, probably followed by some apologies and mama missed you. Yeah, I pray you see me down here looking up. Still got a lot of things that I need healing from, but I'll get there eventually, so don't you worry none. I just hope you finally got some peace and you feel happy, mom. I love you.

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1: Hey, it's William Ryan III with 20 The Countdown Magazine. If you're curious what the biggest songs are in Christian music right now, then you have to tune in this weekend to find out the top 20 songs. We're going to hear some stories behind a few of those songs and even have some artist news for you. It's all coming up on the next 20.
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2: From the Sky News Centre at 11, Downing Street has hit back after US Vice President J.D. Vance called for righteous anger and blamed Henry Novak's murder on migration. The 18-year-old victim was accused by his attacker of racism, which wasn't true, and he was arrested as he lay dying after being stabbed. Now Number 10's accused people of seeking to stir up division. HuffPost UK politics editor Kevin Schofield says there'll be a mixed reaction to his comments.
3: I guess it plays well for his domestic audience, which I guess that's what it's aimed at. It'll be welcomed, I'm sure, by Nigel Farage and Reform, because it kind of backs up their response to the Henry Novak case, and it's given Number 10 an opportunity to kick back at it again. But you just kind of feel sorry for Henry Novak's family.
2: The US and Iran have traded fire as a shaky ceasefire is tested further. American Central Command says it shot down four Iranian drones launched towards the Strait of Hormuz. Meanwhile, the Iranians fired ballistic missiles at US sites in Kuwait and Bahrain. Commemorations are underway to mark the 82nd anniversary of the D-Day landings in Normandy. French schoolchildren and serving military personnel have walked across Juno Beach to mark H Hour, which is the time when British servicemen were deployed. Nearly 160,000 Allied troops landed on the 6th of June 1944 to fight Nazi-occupied France. Veterans and officials from the UK, France and US are expected to be part of the service of remembrance. Australian police say a man's died after being attacked by a shark while he was fishing off the country's southwestern coast. It's the third shark attack in Australia in 3 weeks. And Ferrari's boss Fred Vasseur missed today's qualifying session at the Monaco Grand Prix after he was taken to hospital. The 58-year-old will be remaining under observation at a local medical facility. And that's the latest.
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6: And thanks for your company. 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
7: I may cry through the night, I may cry through the night, I may cry through the night.
6: Will it remain at number one for a fifth week?

also doing well in the Cross Rhythms chart in recent weeks. Butterflies by Justin Bieber. And this one's been hanging around at number two for weeks and weeks. Nick Jonas has also been in the chart and doing well in recent weeks with this one, Hope. U2 have been in the countdown for 7 weeks with American Obituary. It's not made it to number one. Could it climb up to the top? Or how about Tally by 21 Pilots? Now, there are four new entries in this chart. Coming up, you'll hear some brilliant new tunes from Mercy Me. We've also got a new entry from Katie Nicole. And Franny Cash. But the countdown gets underway with a new entry from Nona. Let's drive from coast to coast, whenever you wanna go. My bags are packed from the last time, sitting in the back of the car. Now, Nona are a duo consisting of husband and wife Wes and Callie, hailing from or based in North Carolina in the US.

0: A new entry at number 10. It's Beautiful by Nona. It's the first of four new entries in this countdown. More new music on the way soon. But at number 9, it's a non-mover. It's from Gladden, and here's Sunshine Every Day.
1: 9.

It's Gladden with Sunshine Every Day, a non-mover at number 9. Now we continue with a new entry next from a singer who gets her very first hit on the Cross Rhythms Top 10 chart next. It's a new entry from a powerhouse singer, songwriter and performer called Franny Cash, who was formerly the lead vocalist of We The Kingdom. She enters the Cross Rhythms countdown for the first time with this one, Raised By Wolves. 8.

0: of God.
1: Franny Cash with Raised by Wolves. That's a new entry at number 8. And this is the Cross Rhythms Top 10 chart. With 3 songs in, we've had 2 new entries so far, and there is more new music coming up soon. But next, I'm going to take a few moments away from the countdown and showcase 2 new tunes, and they could be new hits on the Cross Rhythms countdown in the next few weeks. They're both about to hit the Cross Rhythms radio playlist. So this is from Jonathan Ogden.

So that's Remember, and it's by Jonathan Ogden from his recently released album Day. It could be a new entry on the Cross Rhythms chart in the next few weeks. The same goes for this one from Rag Worship and Triple E. It's For Your

0: So a couple of potential new entries there, which you may hear on the Cross of Them's chart in the next few weeks. Ones to listen out for. But I'll return with the latest countdown in just a few moments' time. We've got two new entries on the way, including one from Katie Nicole next.
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4: I'm Chris Melford here with the countdown, and we're up to number 7. And I'm about to play a new entry from Katie Nicole. Her music blends personal stories of miraculous healing after she suffered with severe scoliosis, also mental health struggles, and her wrestles with faith. Now, this next song is taken from her project Honest Conversations. It's Katie Nicole with Thorns, a new entry at number
3: 7.

Terrific. Absolutely brilliant. That's Katie Nicole with Thorns, and that's a new entry at number 7. Now, there are a total of 4 new entries in this latest countdown, including that one I've just played. So let me tell you about the tracks exiting the countdown. 2 of the 4 songs are really big hits from recent weeks. So Nick Jonas is out with Hope.

Finally, it was just a new entry in last week's chart, so in the countdown for just a week, as if, with Gotta Get With It. It's a creep show, I wanna get with it. They are the tracks making room for the new entries. And your fourth and final new entry comes next. Surrounded by your glory, wanna wield my heart field. It comes from the band Mercy Me, who are perhaps still best known for their multi-platinum crossover hit, I Can Only Imagine. They've been making great music over the last few decades.

and returned more recently with their 12th studio album, Wonder and Awe, their first album released in 3 years. It's a great, great release. And from it, the first song making it into the Cross Rhythms Top 10 chart is this one, All God's People. 6.

is the Crossrhythms Top 10 chart, and I'm Chris Milt for bringing you the countdown. I hope you're enjoying it. We're halfway through. If you haven't heard the chart in recent weeks, you haven't heard who's been at number one or who's been doing well in the countdown of late, well, let me update you and tell you about the songs in the running for the number one spot. We'll do that in a few moments' time. But first of all, at this halfway point, I'm about to guide you through the best new releases, which are just now hot off the press. Maybe some of these songs will feature in the Crossrhythms countdown in the future. We start off with a brilliant new single from Bodie.

Yeah, love this breakdown. So it's Almost Famous, a new single by Bodhi. Meanwhile, new from Jordan Saint Cyr, here's Every Reason to Believe.

0: are some of the best new releases just out. Maybe some of those songs will feature in the Cross Rhythms Countdown in the future. So before we continue with the latest Cross Rhythms Top 10 chart, here are the songs in the running for the number one spot. So Ray has been at number one for 4 weeks with Joy. Will she stay at the top for a fifth? You two have been in the countdown in recent weeks with this one, American Obituary. Last time at number four, it climbs up into our top three. Could it go all the way to number one? Also climbing up into the top three, Tally by 21 Pilots. Could this go to number one? Will Ray remain at the top? We're going to find out between now and the end of the hour.
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0: Now at number five, it's the sibling group Damien, who move up five places with this one, Every Tear.
2: Five.

Damien with Every Tear, which climbs up an impressive 5 places on this Cross of Them's top 10 chart. Wilder Woods is the side project from Bear Reinhardt, frontman of the band Need to Breathe, and from the project, the Wilder Woods project, Curioso. Where do we go from here? Spends a second week in the Cross of Them's countdown, and it moves up 4 places.

It's Wilder Woods with Where Do We Go From Here, which climbs up four places to number four. On the way, the top three songs of the week here on the Cross Rhythms Top 10 chart. It's based on music sales and radio airplay, sales in the UK and the US, and tracks played on Cross Rhythms Radio. Before we bring you the top three, though, let me profile another track which could be a new entry on the Cross Rhythms chart in the next few weeks. It's about to hit the Cross Rhythms playlist. The original version of the song was on our playlist a few months back, but how about this one? A new version of Move by Lindy, the Swedish sibling group, and they're collaborating with Holvi on this one. Here it is. Hey.

0: So this one could be a new entry on the Cross of Them's chart in the next few weeks. That's one to listen out for. But as I've mentioned, I'll be bringing you the top three songs in this latest countdown in just a few moments' time. Will Ray get a fifth week at number one? 21 Pilots and U2 both climb up into our top three. Will we see change at the top? We'll find out in a moment.
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0: report on the rise of US singer and songwriter Patrick Mabry. And one-time Hillsong singer Aidan King speaks about relocating to the US and developing a solo career.
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3: We continue with U2, who climb up a place with this one, American Obituary.

up one place to number three. It's American Obituary by U2. Two songs left then. We've got Tally by 21 Pilots, which moves up into our top three. And then we've got Ray with her sisters Amma and Absolutely with Joy, which has been at number one for 4 weeks now. Does it stay at the top for a fifth? Or is Ray knocked off the top by 21 Pilots? Let's find out. Yeah, Ray's still at number one, but climbing up three places to two. It's 21 Pilots with Tally.

0: Halle from 21 Pilots. It climbs up three places to number two, but Ray remains at number one with Joy. I'm going to play that in a few moments' time. First of all, though, here's a reminder about what's happened so far.
1: 10.
0: It was a new entry at 10. Beautiful by Nona. 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
1: Two.
0: And so that means that Ray remains at number one with Joy. Here it is.
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0: 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We hope you have enjoyed listening to this programme. Just to let you know, this is a repeat of last week's chart. 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
3: From the Sky News Centre at midday, 6 more people have been charged with violent disorder in Southampton after protests over the murder of Henry Novak. The 18-year-old was falsely accused of racism by the man who stabbed him and was arrested by police as he lay dying. Meanwhile, Downing Street's criticised those wanting to spread division after the US Vice President blamed the mass invasion of migrants for his death. Conservative adviser Laura Dunn says JD Vance's comments aren't helpful.
4: Rhetoric like this is incredibly divisive and dangerous. Obviously, the facts that he's presenting are wrong. Should other countries be commenting on domestic issues of other countries, which we kind of really are not doing a lot with the US. So it's quite concerning.
3: The ceasefire between the US and Iran is under more strain as both nations launched tit-for-tat strikes overnight. Meanwhile, Lebanon's claiming several of its soldiers have been killed after Israel struck a village in the southeast of the country. Israel says it's reviewing what happened. Vladimir Zelensky is accusing Russia of choosing war again. Vladimir Putin's rejected an offer from Ukraine's president for face-to-face talks aimed at ending the conflict, saying he sees no point. John Foreman, a former UK defence attaché in Moscow, says Putin's response is unsurprising.
5: He seems absolutely obsessed with his mission, his strategic catastrophe, and he's obsessed with it not just because of his legacy, but also he knows that what would happen to him if he had to settle for a, quote, a peace which was not satisfactory to the Russian people. So I think for him, the incentives to carry on are greater than incentives for peace.
3: Both Russia and Ukraine have reported fresh strikes from either side. French schoolchildren and the British service military personnel have walked across Juno Beach in Normandy as D-Day commemorations get underway. Today marks the day thousands of Allied troops landed in Nazi-occupied France. And FIFA have again changed their plans and now say fans will be able to bring sealed disposable water bottles into World Cup stadiums. The latest U-turn is after criticism over a decision to ban them. And that's the latest.
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minutes till she goes. Mom held up the phone so I could say my last goodbye. And somewhere in the silence she replied.

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2: From the Sky News Centre at 1. Conservative leader Kemi Badenoch's written to the Prime Minister calling for an investigation into the circumstances surrounding the death of Henry Novak. The 18-year-old was falsely accused of racism by the man who stabbed him and was arrested by police as he lay dying. Earlier, US Vice President J.D. Vance called for righteous anger and blamed Henry Novak's murder on migration. HuffPost UK politics editor Kevin Schofield says there'll be a mixed reaction to his comments.
3: I guess it plays well for his domestic audience, which I guess that's what it's aimed at. It will be welcomed, I'm sure, by Nigel Farage and Reform, because it kind of backs up their response to the Henry Novak case, and it's given Number 10 an opportunity to kick back at it again. But you just kind of feel sorry for Henry Novak's family.
2: Meanwhile, six more people have been charged with violent disorder after protests. Iran and the US have exchanged more strikes. The US says it shot down four Iranian drones, while Iran says it fired two ballistic missiles at American air bases in Kuwait and Bahrain. Commemorations are underway to mark the 82nd anniversary of the D-Day landings in Normandy. Troops landed on the beaches of northern France on the 6th of June 1944. Philippa Rawlinson is the Director of Remembrance at the Royal British Legion. She's at the Bayeux War Cemetery in France.
4: Here on the 82nd anniversary of D-Day, feels a really poignant moment where we are preparing to welcome veterans, their families and guests to pay tribute to all those that fought for our freedoms that we enjoy today.
2: West Ham co-chairman David Sullivan has left the club with immediate effect. In a statement, he's said he's leaving due to factually incorrect and entirely false decades-old allegations concerning his personal life that are due to be published. Mr. Sullivan denies any illegal conduct and says he's taken the decision to step down in order to avoid disruption to the club. And there's been a drop in the number of people watching the Eurovision Song Contest. This year's show had 131 million viewers, down 35 million from last year. That's the latest.
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2: From the Sky News Centre at 2, six more people have been charged with violent disorder in Southampton after protests over the murder of Henry Novak. The 18-year-old was falsely accused of racism by the man who stabbed him and was arrested by police as he lay dying. Co-owner David Sullivan has stepped down from West Ham with immediate effect. He says he's left the club having been made aware of the impending publication of serious historic allegations. Phoebe Southworth has more on what he said in a statement.
3: Factually incorrect and entirely false decades-old allegations are due to be published. He doesn't go into more detail about what they are. And then in his statement, he also goes into a little bit about his feelings towards West Ham, the club, as you said, a very difficult time for them as well.
2: Mr. Sullivan has denied any illegal conduct. Ukrainian drones have targeted St. Petersburg in an attack Russia's calling unprecedented. There have been explosions as the city hosts the final day of the country's annual economic forum. Veterans, schoolchildren and pipers have been part of commemorations to honour the 82nd anniversary of the D-Day landings. Nearly 160,000 Allied troops rushed onto the beaches of Normandy, while more than 4,000 personnel died. US Defence Secretary Pete Hegseth says they made the ultimate sacrifice.
4: Fueled by an unwavering love of country and the men beside them, they pushed forward. They chose to face death rather than surrender or quit. And as they fought, inch by bloody inch, the Atlantic Wall crumbled.
2: Ollie Robinson has struck again as England's cricketers chase victory on day three of their first test with New Zealand. The tourists a short time ago were on 53 for 5, needing another 201 runs to win. And Duffy has announced she's performing at her first concert in more than 15 years. The singer said she'll be hosting a secret intimate gig in London next month. That's the latest. I'm Kat Suave.
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picture in my head today of how heaven might look someday. 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And as I listen, it occurs to me, everybody's got their own 13. So what's your story about his glory? 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Yeah, what's your story about

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2: from a child star on Broadway to R&B hitmaker, we take a look at the history of Lee Varsey. We report on the rise of US singer and songwriter Patrick Mabry. And one-time Hillsong singer Aidan King speaks about relocating to the US and developing a solo career.
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2: Celebrated Australian director Baz Luhrmann, who gave us Strictly Ballroom, has said, "You can't live for opening nights. You have to live for the richness of the journey." Unfortunately, so many of us simply survive rather than live to our full potential. We get bogged down by the mundane things of life, hoping that one day our lottery numbers will come up, and then we will really live it up. With this childish gold pot at the end of the rainbow mentality, we fail to grasp the opportunities, challenges and joys that face us here and now. Christ once said that the single-minded pursuit of riches will not only disappoint, but will distract us from what is good and worthwhile. A fulfilling life is to be found in following something worthwhile, helping, loving and caring for those that are in need of hope, justice and a real friend. This is John Smith.

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3: From the Sky News Centre at 3. After protests in Southampton earlier this week over the murder of Henry Novak, police have made 6 more arrests. That means 11 people will face a judge, with the latest group aged between 22 and 38 and accused of offences including violent disorder. Meanwhile, Downing Street's criticised those wanting to spread division after the US Vice President blamed the mass invasion of migrants for his death. Conservative adviser Laura Dunn says JD Vance's comments aren't helpful.
4: Rhetoric like this is incredibly divisive and dangerous. Obviously, the facts that he's presenting are wrong. Should other countries be commenting on domestic issues of other countries, which we kind of really are not doing a lot with the US? So it's quite concerning.
3: West Ham co-chairman David Sullivan's resigned to focus on historical allegations made against him. He's described the claims as factually incorrect and entirely false. Officially, the ceasefire between the US and Iran is holding. That's despite American forces shooting down drones in the Strait of Hormuz and Tehran launching ballistic missiles at US bases in Kuwait and Bahrain. Tributes have been laid at a memorial in France to mark the 82nd anniversary of the D-Day landings. Nearly 160,000 Allied troops stormed the beaches in Normandy in 1944. More than 4,000 were killed. General Dan Kane is the chairman of the U.S. Joint Chiefs of Staff.
5: They crossed an ocean to fight for their country on a continent that they'd never seen, to save a people they did not know. They were young men of purpose, resolve, and action. And that is what we remember today.
3: The King's at the wedding of Princess Anne's son in Gloucestershire. Peter Phillips is marrying nurse Harriet Spurling in Kemble. And Duffy is going back on stage 15 years after she was held captive in a foreign country. The singer's performing an intimate gig somewhere in London next month. That's the latest. I'm Kat Suave.
0: This is Cross Rhythms Plymouth.

0: 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I'm Tanya and I'm here with Amelia, and you're listening to Coffee Catch-Up's Espresso.
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0: And of course, you'll hear lots of great music too. 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

0: It's Tanya and Amelia here from Coffee Ketchup's podcast. You are listening to Coffee Ketchup's Espresso on Cross Rhythms Plymouth. And it's another week. It's another week. And we are talking this week about road rage.
1: Which feels like a bit of a weird topic to be talking about on the radio, but it's quite an interesting conversation.
0: Also, this might be slightly ironic if somebody's in the car driving and you may be experiencing a little bit of road rage right now. So we're with you. We're with you.
1: We are with you.
0: Now, Amelia, tell me, have you ever experienced road rage?
1: I have. I have to say I have. I don't know. Like, generally, I'm not a very angry person. But there is something about when you get behind a wheel of the car and you see someone else doing something incredibly stupid and you're just like, ah.
0: What kind of things get you raging?
1: I think it's when people do something that seems very careless. So, like, when people just kind of move across lanes without sort of necessarily checking.
0: Without signalling, maybe.
1: Without signalling, but also kind of without necessarily checking how close they are to other people. Mm-hmm. Like, I've been cut up a couple of times and I'm like, excuse me, what do you think you're doing? Mm-hmm. Or, you know, people who kind of, you know, if they're indicating and they just go, actually, I've been waiting long enough, and they just go, I'm going to move now, but they've not actually checked that the path's clear and that kind of thing. That's what gets me very angry. Or not signalling at all.
0: Yeah. When people don't signal, that's so infuriating because you'll just sort of have to guess what they're doing and it can take you by surprise. And the thing that really winds me up is when people tailgate you wanting you to go faster when you're doing the speed limit.
1: And they start flashing you as well from behind and you're like, excuse me, I'm not going to break the law for you.
0: Yeah, exactly.
1: Like, what do you want me to do?
0: But Amelia, I have some statistics.
1: She does. She is the statistics lady.
0: Yeah, I feel like I haven't done stats for a while.
1: You haven't. Mm. And I'm excited for you to get into it again. Mm-hmm. Go for it.
0: So this is all about stats on experiencing road rage. So according to a study, a 2021 study, roughly 9% to 12% of drivers experience road rage daily.
1: Wow.
0: So that's on a daily basis. Mm-hmm. The top trigger of road rage is tailgating, with 33% of all complaints about road rage about tailgating.
1: I see that. Mm-hmm. Yeah. Mm-hmm.
0: And then closely followed by poor signalling. Both things we've talked about today. Mm-hmm. Now, this is a much sadder stat, but in 2023, 10% of road deaths were linked to aggressive behaviour.
1: Oh, wow. Mm.
0: Now, this stat really surprised me. This stat is from a study in 2022, not a study, but data from 2022. 59% of drivers have been victims of road rage, with 3,208 cases being reported to the police in 2022.
1: Wow.
0: So that isn't just someone's tailgated me or someone's been very aggressive. That is reporting it to the police.
1: That's crazy. As police, like, I don't know what you do with that. Do you know what I mean?
0: Yeah, it's interesting. It's like, I'm not in the police, so I wouldn't be able to tell you, but I'm so fascinated as to why people are reporting it. It must have made them feel very unsafe. But you can totally see why people would feel some incidences of road rage were worth reporting to the police.
1: Yeah, totally.
0: Because we drive around in these things all the time and we forget that they're actually quite dangerous machines. Do you know what I mean?
1: Yes. I think, on medications and stuff, when it says do not operate heavy machinery or whatever, I think we forget that that means cars. Do you know what I mean? Because we all think, well, when am I going to be driving a forklift truck? But actually that does mean cars, because they are, it's heavy machinery. That's what it is.
0: Yeah, that's so true. And because we use them all the time, we forget that they are these big machines. And it's really interesting. I drive a motorbike, actually, and driving a motorbike is a really interesting vehicle to drive, because there are a lot of bikers who give us a bad name, who cause road rage, I'm sure, by weaving in and out of traffic in dangerous places, overtaking on bends, because they're a bike, they can do that, they're quick acceleration. But actually, I think driving a motorbike for me has made me a better driver. So I definitely, I remember when I was learning to drive a motorbike, they said, you got to drive like everyone's going to kill you. which is a horrible thing to have to say to somebody, but it does help you because you go, oh, well, that person at that junction who you have got the right of way, just be aware they might pull out.
1: Yeah.
0: They might not see you, or they might pull out thinking they've got enough time. So just be aware of it. It makes you a better driver. And also not being in the steel box of a car, you have to think through your road rage a little bit.
1: Sure.
0: Because you know if you do get into some sort of confrontation, you are not protected by the steel box around you.
1: That's very true.
0: And you will come off worse.
1: Yeah, that's very true.
0: So anyway.
1: I did see a funny video, actually. I'm not advocating for this, but just on that subject of a... I think there was a car that had cut up a motorcyclist or done something really quite rude. And the motorcyclist drives up behind the car, opens the back door and drives off. Which is really funny. I don't recommend doing this, but I did think it was hilarious given the subject.
0: Wow. You sure that's not an AI like, video?
1: It's really... No, I think it's genuine. It's been around for a little while. It's very gutsy.
0: Wow. That is crazy. Now, we're going to listen to some music. We'll be back in a little bit talking about road rage. See you in a bit.
1: Bye-bye.

0: my strategy for this is always just to take a breath, because I think, so there are certain things that I would say don't really have excuses, like moving lanes without checking and like cutting people off. That's not okay. Or like not signalling when you're supposed to or whatever. But generally, I think there are sometimes reasons that we don't think about, because we think about the inconvenience to us. Whereas actually, for example, if someone's driving really slowly, I remember a couple of times when I have had to have a tyre replaced, and the roadside mechanic has come and they've put my space saver on, but the space saver, I can only go up to 50 miles an hour on that space saver.
1: Yeah.
0: So if I have to then drive on a dual carriageway, and I can't go up to 70, like, it does look like I'm just going very slowly in the left-hand lane, because I cannot exceed 50 on this space saver. And so I think sometimes when you're, particularly with slow drivers, you're like, actually, there might be a reason that they're driving slowly that has nothing to do with wanting to annoy me. And actually, I think also, if you think about it from the perspective of someone who's done customer service, actually, there's, you know, and people are like, well, why are you doing this way? And, you know, that's very inconvenient for me. And it's like, actually, like, there's policies in place, which mean I have to do things a certain way. And so, and I think the same concept applies to this kind of thing. Actually, there's often reasons that, like, people are doing the things that they're doing. Sometimes we are just being stupid. Like, I've definitely driven around Plymouth without headlights on before in the dark because I've just forgotten to switch them on.
1: Yeah.
0: But, like, I think generally just kind of remembering that, you know, they're probably not doing it to annoy you.
1: Yeah, and even if they are doing it to annoy you, you don't know that because you're not able to have a conversation with that person then.
0: No,
1: and there.
0: Exactly.
1: So why would you assume that? Why would you not just assume that they they've just accidentally done something and they don't mean to, or because we've all done that. We've all not seen something that we should have and gone, oh my goodness. And we're all just in some ways, there's so many moments where I go, oh, thank goodness that could have been a lot worse. And thank goodness that car could see that I wasn't really concentrating or something along those lines.
0: Totally.
1: You know, so actually, remembering that we're not perfect is really important. Yeah.
0: So
1: and
0: also,
1: there is a good reason. I think this when I'm driving along, if I'm on my motorbike late at night, if it's raining, it's really hard to see.
0: Yeah.
1: Because the water like collects on your visor.
0: Sure.
1: When a car's coming in the opposite direction, the water refracts through those water droplets and you basically can't see anything.
0: Mm.
1: And you're half sort of driving blind. And what I do is I have my visor halfway up and halfway down so that if I really can't see anything, because especially with LED headlights, which are
0: so bright. I find myself flashing people to turn their full beams off and then they flash me back and I'm like, oh, that wasn't your full beam.
1: Yeah. I think they're banned in some places, which is, I think, probably a good thing.
0: Yeah.
1: But yeah, they're really, really tricky when you're on a motorbike. And so I have my visor halfway up, halfway down. So, but yeah, when that happens, I'm probably driving below the speed limit to stay safe.
0: Yeah.
1: And I'm just praying that the car behind me isn't going to get angry and frustrated and go really close to me or cause an accident. And I'm praying your patience. Please give me patience, Lord.
0: Mm.
1: And please protect me as I go through this very dangerous way of driving.
0: Mm.
1: And that might be somebody's reason. You never know.
0: Yeah.
1: You never know their reason.
0: Totally.
1: So I think that's really important to remember for the rage.
0: Yes.
1: For the raging.
0: 100%.
1: I mean, I'm not against like having a little scream and a shout if you need to let it out. But as long as you don't let it affect your driving, you know?
0: No, sure. I think it's important to remember that we are operating heavy machinery.
1: Exactly.
0: And
1: exactly.
0: So, you know.
1: So important.
0: So important.
1: Right, we're going to go for a break and we'll talk to you in a bit.

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0: Welcome back. This is Tanya and Amelia from Coffee Ketchup's podcast. You are listening to Coffee Ketchup's Espresso on Cross Rhythms Plymouth. This week, it is all about road rage, or rather, not about road rage. Try to calm the rage. When somebody does something silly, which really, really grinds your gears. Hey.
1: Good car pun. Well
0: thank done. You. Thank you very much. We're here to steer you in the right direction. I'm getting annoyed at myself on the puns.
1: No, you're going to give me radio rage in a minute. Like, this is not okay. No.
0: So we've been talking about ways to soothe the rage. Amelia, you were talking about just trying to remember that people might have a genuine reason for that, or everyone's human and we all make mistakes. But I would like to share with everyone what I learned on my speed awareness course.
1: Oh, please do.
0: Some of us are not perfect at all. So I went on a speed awareness course. It was actually really good. It was actually good. I was sort of dreading it because it was just such a waste of a day.
1: Yeah, not a fun activity to do.
0: No, but they're on Zoom now, or Teams, or one of the... You know what I mean? Virtual platforms. So that does improve it, so you can do it from the comfort of your own home. But the guy running it was actually really good, really informative, and I learned things that I'd either forgotten or had never learned.
1: Sure.
0: And one of the really interesting stats was that he said to us, in speeding, particularly if you're in a city or a town, you save 2 minutes max.
1: Wow.
0: So you often think, oh, if I speed here, I'm running 10 minutes late to work, if I speed, I'll get to work on time. Now, statistically, you will not get to work on time if you're 10 minutes late. You will get to work 8 minutes late.
1: Sure.
0: And I think his question to us was, the 2 minute difference, is it really worth the 3 points on your license, or even worse, causing an accident?
1: Yeah, absolutely. You have got to be so careful. And I think, yeah, speeding, it doesn't feel like a big thing at the time, because you're like, well, I'm only going 5 miles an hour, 10 miles an hour over the speed limit. I'm still in control of the car. It's fine. But actually, the speed limits are there for a reason.
0: Yeah. I genuinely really rate a speed awareness course. Like, obviously, I don't want to have to be in a situation where I have one again. But actually, I think it's a really good program to help teach you about things. And that is really important. And I've said it before in one of the earlier sections, but we forget sometimes. We forget we're in these vehicles, and they do cause accidents, and they do they can have the potential to ruin people's lives. So practicing patience in your road rage is so important, so that the worst doesn't happen.
1: Yeah, absolutely.
0: Because really nobody wants that. And that really will make you late for work. So, in practical terms, I suppose we're talking about like patience, because we can talk about road rage and you're taking a breath and stuff like that. But I'm a firm believer that if you practice patience in everything, then you don't just have to practice it when you're in the car. You can practice it in all things.
1: Yeah.
0: So, Amelia, one, would you describe yourself as patient? And two, how do you help yourself be more patient?
1: Yeah, I think I would describe myself as more patient than I used to be. I think I've grown in patience.
0: Nice.
1: I'm not always a patient person. Again, like being in the car, being one, I do not have a lot of patience for people who are silly on the roads. So she won't mind me talking about this. I do sometimes practice patience with my housemate. she's awesome. We love my housemate very much. She's amazing. But we're just very different people. And so, like, I'm generally quite a neat and tidy person. She's not as much of a neat and tidy person. And so sometimes when I'm like, you've just discarded this thing in the hallway, why? That kind of thing. Just kind of generally, like, I'm like, okay, so this thing belongs here in this drawer in the kitchen. And then I look and I'm like, why is it not in this drawer in the kitchen? And so I have to choose to practice patience and be like, actually, it's okay. We just have brains that work very differently.
0: Sometimes I find it harder in the tiny, tiny things. Speaking of people you live with, my lovely housemates, I love all of them. They're gorgeous. But they do not put plates away once they've washed them up. They wash up, which is great. But then they leave everything on the dryer.
1: Sure.
0: And it, it'll just pile up. And I honestly rage more at that than I do at something serious. So it's really weird for me. I should probably practice those ones.
1: Sure.
0: But I for me, I think with patience, I try and put myself in the other person's perspective. Mm. I also know that healthy habits make me more patient, which is so, if I haven't had enough sleep, if I haven't done enough exercise, if I'm not eating correctly, I am grumpier.
1: Sure.
0: And therefore less patient with people.
1: Mm-hmm.
0: And I know it's such an obvious answer.
1: But it's one that you don't necessarily think about. I think that's a really good point, actually, because I don't tend to notice the correlation, actually.
0: Yeah.
1: I'm like, you know, I don't sit there and think, well, why am I feeling upset today?
0: Mm, yes.
1: And it's the thought process doesn't then go, oh, well, I've not had much sleep or whatever. Mm. Like, you know, that'll come into it if people say, are you okay? And I'm like, oh, I've not had much sleep. But patience-wise, I don't tend to think about it in those terms.
0: Yeah, and we don't as well. So talking about, like, roads and cars and things, we also don't when we get into the car.
1: No.
0: Like, there are probably some times where you probably shouldn't get into the car.
1: Yeah, very
0: if you're like
1: true,
0: super
1: true.
0: Stressed or too super exhausted, it's actually just don't.
1: Mm.
0: Just is that really important enough? No.
1: Yeah, sure. Mm. Love that. We're going to go for a short break now, but we will be back with some snack chat very soon. I'm dreaming of-

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1: Cross Rhythms Plymouth.
2: Hello, welcome back. It's Tanya and Amelia. You're listening to Coffee, Ketchup, Espresso. And this is Snack Chat.
3: It is Snack Chat, yes. The best part of any show.
2: The part of the show where we talk about snacks. In fact, we chat about snacks.
3: We do, hence the name.
2: We're obsessed with snacks, of course. The episode today has been on road rage. We're going to leave the rage part behind, but we're going to keep the road because we're going to talk about what is your best road trip snack?
3: So
2: Amelia, tell us, what is your best snack for the road?
3: I love a good road trip, and it is especially good when there are snacks involved. I mean, so one of my favourite memories is as a kid, we would make the drive up to Yorkshire every year because we've got family up in North Yorkshire, which would be about a solid 6 hours in the car. And my mum used to bring a tin, which she would fill with different kinds of sweets. And I just feel like sweets are just a great road trip snack. It sounds like a very basic answer, but as it goes, it's just
2: absolutely
3: pretty great.
2: Solid.
3: And especially having that like combination of different options as well, like, you know, you never know what you're going to get when you put your hand into the tin. It's great.
2: It's like a pick and mix kind of vibe.
3: Yeah, exactly. Exactly. I did also I went to Birmingham with a friend for an event in November, and I did also make some Chilean sopaipillas, which are basically like little fried snacks made with pumpkin puree.
2: Oh wow.
3: And flat is like a little bready type thing. Those were very good as road trip
2: snacks. That is taking road trip snacks to the next level. Like, most people go to the service station to get their road trip snacks. Amelia comes prepared for the feast.
3: I have only done that the once, but because it was a long day and I was driving it there and back in one.
2: Well,
3: it was
2: next road trip I'm expecting big things.
3: Noted. How about you? What's your favourite?
2: I don't have like a go-to, but I would say a Percy Pig.
3: Yes, so good.
2: No, I don't. I found a new Percy Pig type. You know how they have lots of different types of Percy Pigs? Mm-hmm. Obviously, the originals are top tier.
3: Mm-hmm.
2: But I found the new ones, which are like the little, I think they call them snouts, like the little noses.
3: Oh, yeah.
2: Of the pigs.
3: So cute.
2: And they're really good.
3: They are really good. Yeah.
2: I probably do more traveling on a train than I do on a car.
3: Mm-hmm.
2: So, weirdly, when I'm this isn't cool, but when I'm on a train, I will go for dumplings from one of the Japanese places in Paddington Station anyway.
3: Nice.
2: Little dumplings, which are a nice little snack.
3: So good.
2: And then I'll also have one of those little tiny little bottles of Prosecco as a little treat to myself.
3: That's such a you thing to do.
2: Yeah,
3: so,
2: but I don't have a glass with it. I just drink it out of the bottle. It's deeply
3: Keep
2: embarrassing.
3: It classy. I love it.
2: Well, I used to. So this all started from this someone I met on a job. Actually, she hired me to be Rapunzel for a show, like a big party performance for these very wealthy people's children.
3: Mm-hmm.
2: While they had the party, we did the entertaining and the show. And she hired me to be Rapunzel. And she lives down south as well, in the southwest. But we were working in London. And we were going to get the train back down to Plymouth at the end, but we had to get the last train, and I had to go in full Rapunzel costume from the show to Paddington Station. And so I was in Paddington Station with my suitcase, with everything, with full Rapunzel hair, and I mean actual extensions in my head, going all the way down to the floor. It was quite something.
3: Huge. Yeah.
2: In a Rapunzel dress. And this little girl comes up to me and she's like, "Rapunzel, Rapunzel, where's your prince?" And I was like, well, if you see him, let me know. I have no idea where he's gone. I'd love to know. But this lady, she like ran this company, so she was a bit bougie.
3: Yeah.
2: She goes into M&S, and I'm still dressed as Rapunzel because I'm not bougie. And she literally just grabs a bottle of champagne from M&S and these like plastic kind of flute things.
3: Yes.
2: And we have a whole bottle of champagne on the way home.
3: Amazing.
2: And I'm like, She is my guru here.
3: What an absolute icon.
2: I can't afford champagne every time I go on a train.
3: Gosh, no.
2: But I can afford one of those very tiny £3 Prosecco bottles.
3: I love it.
2: So that's why I do every train journey. Every train journey. If I've got to go to work, no.
3: I think train journey is my go-to. Is like, I will go, I'll treat myself usually and just go to M&S and buy a few snacks. Like, that's my, because obviously M&S is like every train station pretty much. Or like
2: big ones,
3: Big ones, yeah. And so,
2: M&S is good.
3: There we go.
2: We've really digressed from our original discussion.
3: We really have. I mean, we're still on it with like journeys, but we've deviated from the road somewhat. But anyway, thank you so much for listening. It's been so much fun. And we will see you at the same time next week. Bye-bye.

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3: From the Sky News Centre at 4, four men have pleaded guilty to violent disorder during protests over the death of Henry Novak in Southampton. The 18-year-old was arrested as he lay dying after being falsely accused of racism by the murderer who'd stabbed him. Meanwhile, Downing Street's criticised the US Vice President for making comments about the case. Professor Scott Lucas is an expert in American politics.
4: The Trump folks proceed with no fear that they'll be called out by certain groups in the UK. Although the government, of course, now I think is trying to draw a line with it and say, look, this type of intervention simply is not justified and actually exploits the murder of a young man.
3: West Ham co-chairman David Sullivan says he's made the incredibly painful decision to stand down from the club with immediate effect. He denies what's been described as serious historical allegations being made against him. Our reporter, Phoebe Southworth, says Mr. Sullivan feels he's made this decision in the best interests of the club.
5: He was very keen to make clear as well that none of the allegations made against him relate to his more than three decades in the football industry. He described West Ham as one of the greatest his passions and privileges of his life.
3: Iran's foreign ministry says US strikes on a radar site marked a clear violation of the ceasefire. American forces claim Tehran fired ballistic missiles at bases in Kuwait and Bahrain and launched drones in the Strait of Hormuz. Commemorations are underway to mark the 82nd anniversary of the D-Day landings in Normandy. The day is seen as a key moment in the defeat of the Nazis. Russian Mira Andreeva has won her first Grand Slam tennis title with victory at the French Open. The teenager clinched a straight sets win over Polish qualifier Maja Wolinska in the women's singles final at Roland Garros. And the Pope has acknowledged he's not the only A-lister in Madrid this weekend. Leo, who's starting a week-long visit to Spain, says he'll have to compete with rapper Bad Bunny to draw in the crowds. That's the latest. I'm Kat Suave.
0: This is Cross Rhythms Plymouth.

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1: DJ and music producer Topher Jones, better known as Rave Jesus, presents his debut album, I Met God on the Dance Floor. It's a 77-minute mix of uplifting beats and sanctified bangers. Including the Cross Rhythms radio hit, He's on the Move. You will also find remixes of hits by Martin Smith and Brandon Lake, and guest vocals from Gracie Binion. I Met God on the Dance Floor. Take me high, high, from Rave Jesus.

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1: When I feel anxious and overwhelmed, I will open up my hands and I say, Jesus, would you do it by your strength? 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

Now, the only people I ever hear say that are politicians at election time. Things don't work out just because we casually say so. Rather, it takes the kind of commitment of Gandhi, Steve Biko, Martin Luther King, Mother Teresa, standing up for what's right, to keep the world from drowning in selfishness, violence, emptiness and loneliness. Jesus called people throughout history not merely to be optimistic, but to have faith to move mountains and to change the way the world is, to make it a better place for everyone, particularly for those with least power and status. Everything won't be fine unless some of us are committed to make a difference. This is John Smith.

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1: Is this what you want now? On the verge, on the edge. Is this what you want now?
0: It's a gritty 6-track collection marked by raw emotion, exploring fear, honesty, and mental health. 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
1: I'm sorry.
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rock and roll. He's got a hot rod and a heart of gold. And you could say he's a man of few words, but he talks a lot within. And even though I'm a little taller,

0: 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From the Sky News Centre at 5. Four men have pleaded guilty to violent disorder during protests in Southampton. They were among six more people charged after clashes erupted on Tuesday evening between officers and protesters who were demonstrating against the way police handled the Henry Novak case. Meanwhile, Downing Street's criticised people seeking to stir division after the US Vice President posted on social media about the teenager's murder. HuffPost UK politics editor Kevin Schofield says there'll be a mixed reaction to his comments.
1: I guess it plays well for his domestic audience, which I guess that's what it's aimed at. It will be welcomed, I'm sure, by Nigel Farage and Reform, because it kind of backs up their response to the Henry Novak case, and it's given Number 10 an opportunity to kick back at it again. But I just kind of feel sorry for Henry Novak's family.
0: West Ham co-chairman David Sullivan has resigned from his position. He's become aware of what he's calling factually incorrect decades-old allegations about to be published. A spearfisher's been killed off Australia in the third fatal shark attack in 4 weeks. The 35-year-old was attacked near Albany with a great white suspected to be responsible. Former Manchester City boss Pep Guardiola has confirmed he'll take a break from management. He's also dismissed speculation linking him with a national team role. Guardiola says he had an unforgettable time at City and is backing the manager of another of his previous sides, Barcelona.
2: An incredible experience. Could not imagine to be 10 years there. I've been really good. And Hansi Flick has said before, so big fan. He's an extraordinary person, extraordinary manager. So you see how the team plays. Really good to watch.
0: F1 Championship leader Kimi Antonelli qualified fastest for tomorrow's Monaco Grand Prix. The Italian, who's won the last four races, finished ahead of Red Bull's Max Verstappen and Lewis Hamilton. And Christmas Day has won racing's derby. The 7-1 shot, trained by Aidan O'Brien and ridden by Ronan Whelan, finished ahead of Maltese Cross at Epsom. That's the latest. I'm Kat Suave.
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1: And a very warm welcome to you. How you doing? This, of course, is the Cross Rhythms Experience with Chris and Kerry Cole. 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Also on the World Wide Web, you just put it into your computer, put Cross Rhythms, and there you go. We have people listening on stations, as we said, right across the globe. So from here in the Cross Rhythms Plymouth studio, a very big hello to everybody, whether you're listening for the very first time or you've been a regular listener over the years. We have some incredible music lined up for you on today's program from the likes of Savsina, I probably pronounced that incorrectly, Amongst Wolves, Ellie Holcomb, and many, many more. As well as that, we have Wise Words from Mal Fletcher. All of that in the next hour, so stay tuned and enjoy. And first up for you today is Brannon Murphy with a track entitled Love Won't Let Go.
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Beautiful words for a beautiful song. The beating heart of the Father. You know, we often say faith, hope, and love. It's a journey of life. But the greatest of these is love. Love is far more than a feeling. It's a way of life. Good decisions, good conscience, made for the benefit of mankind and the kingdom of God. Music coming up from Severina. I'm pretty sure I pronounced that correctly. And this is called Closer to You.

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1: 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And next up is Dave Ellis with Don't Lose Yourself.

0: few years ago, I visited the infamous Robben Island, where Nelson Mandela spent much of his life behind bars. When I saw the conditions in which Mandela lived and considered the situation of all non-white people at the time, I was amazed at how the power of reconciliation has transformed South African society. And that's the power that Jesus brings to our relationship with God and with our fellow human beings, the power to reconcile and rebuild. This is Mal Fletcher.
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The wonderful Stevie Wonder. Well, the last of the golden oldies, Kerry's golden oldies. We've got Amy Grant. And this, of course, is a great track. This is called House of Love.

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3: Well, when we often come to this part of the program, the classic track, I often say about revival, which the theologians and academics call the phenomenon of the culture of heaven hitting earth. Now, Kerry and I are recording this program the end of February, and of course, in the news is about a revival in Kentucky, in Ashbury, a small town of 6,000 with a little theological Christian college, and people almost all over the world are coming, that they're just consuming the population. They're outstripping the population, and there's a revival going on there today. So the classic track out of this revival in the 60s and 70s, the Jesus People movement developed, where a generation just used music and contemporary music to communicate their faith. So today it's always a joy to bring you tracks from a back catalogue for the classic track. Often the case that we celebrate an artist with a rich history with the music industry, but occasionally we come across very rare tracks with very little known about recording artists. And this is the case today as we bring you this little gem from an artist called Biography. This is We're On Our Knees.

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Music and Life on the Cross Rhythms Experience with Chris and Kerry Cole. Great to have you with us, guys and girls from all over the world. Here's a band, 21 Pilots. Great name for a band. And this track is entitled The Outside.

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always a message in the music. That's John Foreman featuring Lauren Daigle and A Place Called Earth. The music carries on with the band Amongst Wolves, and this track is entitled Horizon.

0: This isn't the finish line. The future is the finish line.
1: Well, as I mentioned earlier in the programme, this programme has been recorded by Kerry and I the end of February, and we were speaking about this revival that's currently been going on in Ashbury in Kentucky, a town of 6,000 people that's just been invaded by thousands of people from around the world. And revival is an interesting subject. Yesterday, I did a programme on God TV on just looking at issues of the persecuted church. Now, obviously, in the West, we're not persecuted. Some could say we're marginalized. But when Jesus says, in this life you will have trouble, take comfort, I've overcome the world, means that, in a way, a personal revival can really be an experience and probably is the issue of what faith is all about, to build something deep within you in the good and the bad times. And Kerry and I have been just discussing that because on your own journey, Mrs. Cole, you've been through quite a deep inner exploration.
2: Yeah, I think it's what does our interior life look like, isn't it? And that interior life, I mean, the whole key of our Christian discipleship is that it's not I that live, but Christ who lives in me. That at Christian baptism, you're saying I'm dying to myself and letting Christ live through me. And all the beauty of his nature and the nature of God, which is love, and all of those fabulous attributes that are kindness and long-suffering and forgiveness and so many other beautiful features, that if those attributes are working through us by the power of the Holy Spirit more and more and more, then the beauty, the light, the fire of God is going to come through us in such a beautiful way, isn't it?
1: And picking up what you're saying about baptism, dying to self, there is a point, as we've discussed, when you surrender to Christ, when you become a prisoner to love, you experience freedom at quite a supernatural level, that you find that life begins to resonate and harmonize as you align to God himself. Great things begin to happen in the good and the bad times.
2: Yeah, I really like what you said there, Chris, a prisoner to love, because you know, you can think about sin and we think of, you know, various things, but actually a self-centered, self-preserving life full of fear and anxiety and worry is quite the complete opposite to what Christ wants us to live in. And I wonder if that's very much what a reviving sense, say, within the Western church, you started to say about the persecuted church, but Western church, where perhaps we do hold on to life in a way that is self-preserving, and but to let that go to manifest the character and attitude of Jesus. And it's difficult to come out of those things. You need the Holy Spirit to
1: Just to honour you, and I'm only saying that not because, you know, we're husband and wife, but really in your own discipleship, you wrote that book, Got to Die to Live, and you've taken what you're saying about coming out of worry, anxiety, self-centeredness, independence. You kind of really documented that a lot in your book as a journey, Got to Die to Live. And that's really the greatest gift we can give people, is our backstory and our testimony, isn't it?
2: Yeah, and I think the beauty of what we can give to Jesus too, because he so loves us. He doesn't want us to be living in those chains and prisons of anxiety, fear, worry. You know, he's come to liberate us and to pour his love into us, that we feel safe and secure as his children, washed in his blood.
1: Yeah. This stuff works in the good and the bad times, my friend. And as we said, look it up, John 16:33. In this life, you will have trouble, but take comfort, says Jesus. I've overcome the world. Here's Matt Moore and Stronger.

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1: Well, we're coming towards the end of the show today, but we've got time for Erica Mason and Unappreciated.
2: You show up for everybody but yourself. Got used to doing everything but never ask for help. See, you're the person people take for granted and eventually regret it when they realize the void that you left. And the hardest part for you is just choosing not to go back, because you holding on to memories of what you had. And I know it seems like everything you do, it goes unnoticed. People say they're grateful, you just want someone to show.

0: Well, I want to thank you guys for tuning in again to the Crass Rhythms Experience with me, Chris Cole.
1: And me, Kerry Cole.
0: We're saying goodbye for another week. And remember, stay close to the one who loves you the most. Going to leave you with a track from Kobe James, a track entitled Brand New. And as we said, stay close to the one who loves you the most. Have a good week, Mrs. Cole.
1: And you.
0: God bless. Bye-bye.

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2: From the Sky News Centre at 6, four men have pleaded guilty to charges of violent disorder during protests over the death of student Henry Novak in Southampton. The 18-year-old was falsely accused of racism by the man who stabbed him and was arrested by police as he lay dying. David Sullivan has stepped down as joint chair of West Ham after being made aware of the impending publication of serious historic allegations. He says he categorically denies the claims. D-Day veterans have led services to mark 82 years since the landings on the beaches of Normandy. Events have been held in the UK and France to honour the nearly 160,000 Allied troops who were involved in the mission in 1944. One of them was 107-year-old US Navy officer Arthur Rose.
3: Everyone expected bombing. Submarines, battleships, and all hell to break loose at any moment.
2: The ceasefire between the US and Iran is under more strain as both nations launch strikes. Meanwhile, Lebanon's claiming several of its soldiers have been killed after Israel struck a village in the southeast of the country. Christmas Day made the best of difficult conditions in the derby to clinch victory at Epsom. The Aidan O'Brien trained 7-1 shot finished ahead of Maltese Cross. Winning jockey Ronan Whelan says it'll take a while to sink in.
4: It's just very surreal, like, you know, it just all kind of went too easy and felt so smooth. Like, I knew when the rain came, my lad, he'd love it. And I don't know, just the stars aligned for me, really. I don't know, it's a weird saying, but I had a really good feeling down at the start.
2: And England's cricketers will have to wait to try and wrap up victory in the first test against New Zealand after play was eventually abandoned on a rain-interrupted day three. Ollie Robinson was able to make two dismissals to leave the tourists on 55 for 5 at Lords. That's the latest. I'm Kat Swabe.
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1: Mayu, come true with the rhythm, no? Eh? Eh?

0: Dance Rhythm. WYFL Rhythm. The first one, touching down like this. Prince Saj, B-I-B-L-E.
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2: From the Sky News Centre at 7, four men have pleaded guilty to violent disorder during protests over the death of Henry Novak in Southampton. The 18-year-old was arrested as he lay dying after being falsely accused of racism by the murderer who'd stabbed him. Meanwhile, Downing Street's criticised the US Vice President for making comments about the case. Professor Scott Lucas, an expert in American politics, says J.D. Vance shouldn't get involved.
3: The Trump folks proceed with no fear that they'll be called out by certain groups in the UK. Although the government, of course, now I think is trying to draw a line with it and say, look, this type of intervention simply is not justified and actually exploits the murder of a young man.
2: West Ham United co-chairman David Sullivan has resigned from his position. He's become aware of what he's calling entirely false allegations about to be published. The King and Queen were among the senior royals who went to the wedding of Princess Anne's son, Peter Phillips. He married NHS nurse Harriet Spurling at a ceremony in Kemble in Gloucestershire earlier. Among the notable guests were Andrew Mountbatten Windsor's daughters, Princesses Beatrice and Eugenie. Royal commentator Jenny Bond says it's rare for them to make a public appearance.
4: They faced the cameras. I'm sure it wasn't easy for them. And also, it was a dilemma. Were they, by being there, going to take the limelight from the most important woman of the day, Harriet Spurling, now Mrs. Phillips? But I don't think that really happened, actually.
2: Wales are goalless in the first half of their friendly away to Romania. England have their penultimate World Cup warm-up fixture tonight when they take on New Zealand in Tampa. Scotland round off their preparations for the tournament when they face Bolivia. Elsewhere, Russian Mira Andreeva ended the run of Polish qualifier Maja Wolinska with a straight sets victory in the final of the French Open tennis. England's cricketers are closing in on victory in the first test against New Zealand. A rain-interrupted day three was abandoned with the tourists on 55 for 5 at Lord's. That's the latest.
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Welcome to this week's Movement Radio. We just want to take a minute. We lost a very close friend to us personally, as well as to Transform. And for all that he meant, and for all that he contributed, and for all that he was, and for his friendship, and just who he was as a child of God, we want to take the first few seconds of the show as a moment for him.

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1: Yes, Tim Hughes, one of my favorite worship songwriters. Love that classic Happy Day, the Retain remix. Coming in now, Glorify Music, I Met Jesus in Miami.

0: Yo.
1: What's up?
0: What's up?
1: What's up?
0: What's up? Okay, bye.
2: The Weekly Soak.
0: This week, Tim, it's a bit of a broader concept, but I am stoked when great friends do

some drastic weather changes from time to time. It'll be like really cold and then it'll be sunny and warm then literally like the next day. So because of that, from time to time, I get cold sores like quickly on my lips and it's crazy. I hate them. But I am stoked about solutions to cold sores. And let me just name a couple here. Outside of just general chapstick and Vaseline, if you start to feel one come on, you can use a supplement called lysine. I'm telling you, it works so good. And if one actually starts to pop out, there's some stuff called Abreva. If you get it on there early, it'll work wonders. Trust me, you'll thank me later. Anyway, cold sore solutions. I'm stoked.

Paul. Yes, always good, always refreshing. That's Entertain and Harmaguido. Nuit Aline. Nuit Aline means never alone. So you know what I'm saying? Enjoy.

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1: 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It's your

0: Yes, yes, that's Charity Gayle's I Speak Jesus. It's the Raya remix featuring Amanda Locke. And that is going to finish up segment one this week. Stick around for segment two. You will be glad that you do. See you there.
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0: What's up, guys? Welcome back, Movement Radio Segment 2. Hope you're doing well. That was Andy G, The Way, The Truth, and The Life. Loving it. Coming in now, Retain, You're By My Side.
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0: Yes, yes, and you just heard Retain and Senator Nick Brook. That's Be With You. Coming in now, it's Jason Sanifer and Revived, Only the Beginning.
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Hey guys, do you know that God loves you so much? He wants you to be known as a child of God. And there's only one way to do that, and that's through his son, Jesus. It says in the Bible that he's the way, the truth, and the life, and no one comes to the Father but through him. But through Jesus, you can experience God's great love, where it says in 1 John 3, what great love the Father has lavished on us that we should be called children of God. Do you want to become a child of God today? In John 3:16, it says, for God so loved the world that he gave his one and only son, that whoever believes in him will not perish, but have everlasting life. His son, Jesus, took on your sin and my sin on the cross, and he's offering you eternal life through Jesus Christ, our Lord. Do you want to give your life to Jesus today? It's not hard. It's simple. You can speak to him just as like you're talking to a friend. Just say, Lord, I'm so sorry for the sins that I've committed against you that put you on the cross. And today, Lord, I choose to accept your free gift of salvation and eternal life in you.

His second full-length project is a high-energy hip-hop release. I've been up late thinking straight about my love. Hey, yeah, okay, I'm talking about that. Great love, good news, have you heard about it? Centered on the theme of trusting God's plan even when life feels uncertain. And featuring guest artists like Torrin Wells and Tommy Royale. But you know the vibes, man, and I like it, I like it, I like it, like it, like it. It's available now. Fine by me,

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2: From the Sky News Centre at 8, four men have pleaded guilty to charges of violent disorder during protests over the death of student Henry Novak in Southampton. The 18-year-old was falsely accused of racism by the man who stabbed him and was arrested by police as he lay dying. West Ham co-chairman David Sullivan says he's made the incredibly painful decision to stand down from the club with immediate effect. The 77-year-old says he's leaving after being made aware of serious historic allegations being made against him, which he denies. Our reporter Phoebe Southworth says Mr. Sullivan feels he's made the decision in the best interests of the club.
3: He was very keen to make clear as well that none of the allegations made against him relate to his more than three decades in the football industry. He described West Ham as one of the greatest passions and privileges of his life.
2: Ukrainian drones have targeted St. Petersburg in an attack Russia's calling unprecedented. There have been explosions as the city hosts the final day of the country's annual economic forum. Tributes have been laid at a memorial in France to mark the 82nd anniversary of the D-Day landings. Nearly 160,000 Allied troops stormed the beaches in Normandy in 1944 to liberate Nazi-occupied Western Europe. In sports, England continue their preparations for the World Cup when they kick off against New Zealand in Tampa in an hour. Thomas Tuchel's side start the tournament against Croatia in 11 days' time.
4: Croatia is at the moment does not exist in the talk to the players, or is not a theme in the training sessions. This is about us.
2: Scotland have their final warm-up match against Bolivia in New Jersey, while Wales are trailing Romania 1-0 in the second half. And George Russell's F1 World Championship Challenge suffered another setback as Kimi Antonelli qualified fastest for tomorrow's Monaco Grand Prix. That's the latest. I'm Kat Suave.
1: This is Cross Rhythms Plymouth. We're about to embark on a journey through the corridors of time. A music experience that brings you the greatest 1001 songs made by Christians. With new

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1: Yes, you're gonna have to serve somebody.
0: This is the Spirit of Rock and Soul with Tony Cummings.
2: Hi there. If you're a regular listener, you'll know that the Spirit of Rock and Soul is where we sift through 100 years of recorded music history to find the best music made by Christians. This week I'm kicking off with a band from California who've become one of the most successful groups of any era, selling millions of records and flying the flag for Christian involvement in rock music. Yes, it's Switchfoot, and this is their song, Free.

Sozo were a band who made Euro-influenced techno-pop and featured Corey Pryor, an Australian who was once a member of the Newsboys, and his wife Danielle. Their song, Global Culture Sega Child, is a neat depiction of a technology-besotted world losing its way. One or two of the examples in the lyrics sound dated today, but that only underlines how fast we're losing the plot in terms of technology. Anyway, here's Sozo. 1997.

That was the band Sozo, a name probably not known to many people. The next artist, though, you'll all recognise. Graeme Kendrick is the founding father of Britain's whole modern worship movement, and many of his songs are still being sung in churches today. He wrote his haunting worship song, Knowing You Jesus, in 1993, but it's his later recording of his classic song, which I think is best. Here's Graeme Kendrick. 2010.

0: NF, otherwise known as Nate Feuerstein from Gladwin, Michigan, is not your average gospel rapper delivering flows about God and his kingdom. He's a witty, provocative, and commendably honest purveyor of pure emotion, and his debut album was a big hit. Here's his Turn the Music Up.
1: 2015.

0: bringing you the 1001 greatest songs made by Christians in the last 100 years. 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
1: Now, the song Lord, I Lift Your Name on High is a classic worship song written in 1989 by Rick Founds. It's been sung in churches around the world and has been recorded in all kinds of styles, punk rock, a cappella, reggae, R&B, you name it. But we're settling with the original version, first featured on the album Praise 12 by the Maranatha Singers. Here's Rick Found's uplifting anthem, Lord, I Lift Your Name on High.
2: 1989.

That was California's Maranatha Singers. Now, the Rance Allen Group were responsible for taking full-on gospel music into America's R&B charts. One of their crossover hits was in fact a cover version of a song which had already been a rhythm and blues hit for Archie Bell and the Drells. Rance and his group took There's Gonna Be a Showdown, modified the lyrics to turn it into a God song, and made a version which surpasses the original. Here's the Rance Allen Group. 1972.

When Seattle singer-songwriter David Bazan and his Loose collective of musicians working under the name Pedro the Lion first emerged in the 90s, they immediately received accolades from the growing band of Christian hipsters. There's no doubt that Bazan was a gifted singer-songwriter. Here's his song, Hole. 1997.

Hard rock critic Greg Sammons wrote about Showbread's You're Like a Taxi. This song is the song I want played at my funeral. Check out the lyrics. When I die, whatever you might say, don't say I'm gone. Gone is not the word for someone who finally found his way back home. Those words I can relate to too. The band Showbread had taken their followers on a head-spinning musical journey, starting out as an emo-sounding unit, then moving into straight rock, and ending up in more progressive rock music. But it's their song, You're Like a Taxi, which remains my and Greg's favourite. 2010.

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1: Northern Ireland's Friend Collective have not only brought some Irish folk music elements into modern worship, but they have established themselves as favourites in the USA as well. Here's one of their classic songs, My Lighthouse.
2: 2013.

The act APT Corps actually consisted of producer Will Hunt. Will took three wildly disparate elements: the Apostles' Creed, you know, I believe in God the Father, etc., a Chemical Brothers style percussion track, and a sitar player who recalls the haunting offerings of Ravi Shankar, and somehow creates a wonky studio concoction that works. And ministers. Here's APT Corps with Creed. 2001.

0: spirit of rock and soul, bringing you the best songs ever made by Christians over 100 years.
1: As has been observed on this program before, Andrew Peterson is one of America's best singer-songwriters, and he's a good author to boot. Anyway, here's Andrew with his song, Cornerstone.
2: 2012.

0: That was Andrew Peterson. Now, the Davis Bible Singers from Dallas, Texas, were one of the hundreds of gospel groups given an opportunity to record in the pre-war years. Their one single didn't sell, though decades later, Do You Want to Be a Lover of the Lord was being praised by musicologists for its syncopated rhythms using devices like stop time and skillfully synchronized chugging harmony parts. A little gem, in fact.
1: 1929.

Josh White recording I'm about to play is not the Josh White that some of you might remember as a folk blues giant. This particular Josh White comes from Portland, Oregon, and pastors a church there. With upright bass, raggedy percussion, and delicious slide guitar from Tom Furtado, Josh, best known for his work with Telecast, tells us that there's a Holy Ghost revival coming this way. Can't wait for that.

Almost time to wrap up another edition of the Spirit of Rock and Soul, I'm afraid. I've just got time for one more track, another modern worship classic, this time from those Little Hampton Wonders, Delirious. So let's go out with Thank You for Saving Me. Goodbye and God bless. 1997.

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1: DJ and music producer Topher Jones, better known as Rave Jesus, presents his debut album, I Met God on the Dance Floor. 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
3: From the Sky News Centre at 9, four men have pleaded guilty to violent disorder during protests in Southampton. They were among six more people charged after clashes erupted on Tuesday evening between officers and protesters who were demonstrating against the way police handled the Henry Novak case. David Sullivan has stepped down as joint chair of West Ham after being made aware of the impending publication of serious historic allegations. In a statement, he says he categorically denies the claims. The US Defense Secretary used his D-Day anniversary speech to link current immigration issues to the wartime liberation of Europe.
4: Sadly, today, different European beaches are stormed by different dangerous ideologies. Boats and men arrive. When will European capitals do something about that invasion? Or is it too late?
3: Pete Hegseth made the comments at a service to remember the Allied troops who stormed the beaches in Normandy 82 years ago. Back in December, the Trump administration warned Europe could become unrecognizable within 20 years. The King and Queen were among the senior royals who went to the wedding of Princess Anne's son, Peter Phillips. He married nurse Harriet Spurling at a ceremony in Kemble in Gloucestershire earlier. Among the notable guests were Andrew Mountbatten Windsor's daughters, Princesses Beatrice and Eugenie. Royal commentator Jenny Bond says it's rare for them to make a public appearance.
5: They faced the cameras. I'm sure it wasn't easy for them. And also, it was a dilemma. Were they, by being there, going to take the limelight from the most important woman of the day, Harriet Spurling, now Mrs. Phillips? But I don't think that really happened, actually.
3: And England are just kicking off against New Zealand in the first of their two World Cup warm-up games. Scotland are taking on Bolivia in New Jersey ahead of their tournament opener against Haiti, and Wales suffered a 2-1 defeat away to Romania. That's the latest.
1: This is Cross Rhythms Plymouth.
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8: Just do crazy things.
7: Pray.
9: Not long ago, this guy in Texas was getting near the end of his rope, really. So he typed one big four-word question into his computer. Why am I here? Well, a search engine led him to our website that we're involved with. You know, sooner or later, we all end up asking that question. Really, it's life's question number one. There's a bunch of things that get us thinking about it.
10: A near-death experience.
7: When you get stuck in a routine of life and you start thinking, is this all there is to life?
11: The end of a relationship.
12: Having a baby.
13: When you die, you're just like a dog and a cat, and that's it. If that's what they believe and that's what would happen, then what would be the purpose for even being alive?

0: eyes.
1: I think more of a path, a dirt road.
2: Just a bunch of squiggly lines.
3: I would draw a picture of a person standing there with a question mark above its head.
4: It's like you're working on this 500-piece puzzle. You've got all these pieces in front of you that are supposed to make something, but there's no top of the box to show you what it all makes. Sometimes it seems like our life is like that. All these pieces, but no way to figure out how they fit together.
2: Write the word interesting.
5: I think it'd be a picture of, like, a bunch of paths.
3: I would draw a person looking at this big picture of, you know, how you gotta find where's Waldo.
6: For me, if I was gonna draw a picture of the meaning of life, it would have to be someone leaning over like a puddle of water, looking in it at their own reflection, and just trying to find themselves.
4: Sometimes it's losing something or someone that you've been basing your life on that gets you asking, well, then why am I here? My son was asking it the day the doctor told him that his knee injury meant he'd never play football again. He sat in that office and he cried because his dream died that day. Well, sometimes it's a time we're really depressed or really lonely, or when every day seems like all the others, or we've come close to death, or just looking around and wondering where it all came from, where we came from.
7: I'm on this planet Earth, but how did I get here? Of course, I'm talking beyond the mere way of how humans get here in terms of they're conceived. I was just seeking for answers. I thought, well, there must be something out there, whatever this thing is, maybe a god or maybe something, a force or a mist or who knows what this thing is. I don't know what this thing is.

0: Randy was on our state championship football team, and we were at lunch one day, and he told me that he had wanted four things in his last year of high school: a championship, a scholarship, a lot of friends, and his family getting closer. He said, "I got them all." I said, "That's awesome." Well, I was shocked when this big football player suddenly got tears in his eyes, and he said, "Yeah, I got it all. Then why am I so empty?" Maybe you know that feeling. Looking for what will give our life meaning is behind a lot of choices we make.
1: Drugs.
2: Buying a fast car.
3: Getting a dog.
4: Becoming popular.
5: Changing my appearance to please others.
6: Partying. I have seen all things that are done under the sun. All of them are meaningless. A chasing after the wind. The Bible.
7: I'm looking at nature. I'm saying, how come this nature came? How come I have intelligence? Who created this? How come there's beauty in this world? I mean, those beautiful flowers, did you just come? I couldn't buy this. These mountains that I climb on every day, they didn't just come. I was taught that God does not exist. What if he does? So I said, I have to find out this answer for myself.
0: Some of us start looking for the purpose of our life when nothing seems to be happening in our life. And others, when great things are happening, because we got what we wanted and we're still not satisfied. If you've ever looked at your life and said, what's the point? You've begun life's most important search.
2: Moving somewhere else. Like transferring schools or something.
5: Changing lifestyles.
8: Changing boyfriends or girlfriends.
9: Putting yourself up for adoption.
2: Having kids.
10: Rushing into an engagement.

0: I'm an intelligent person, so I can read. So I go to the library, I have to study. I read some of this Bible. At that time in Romania, it was, there was turmoil, there was hopelessness. With the fall of communism, the doors of Romania were opened. With that openness, we were permitting everything to come in. Romania opened to everything, good and bad. All kinds of religions came in. I went to every single religion that I could possibly find in Romania at the time. I didn't want a religion to tell me something. I was already sick of that. I want to know the truth. How do you get this truth?
1: Thinking that you're a mistake.
2: Thinking that maybe you shouldn't be here.
3: Trying to take yourself from here.
4: It's kind of a takeoff of what she said, suicide.
5: When you don't know why you're here, you can make some pretty serious mistakes. Throwing your life away on stuff that really doesn't matter. Or acting like you're not worth anything. Even wondering why you should stick around.
6: You upset people with your attitude.
3: Make a fool of yourself.
7: Getting wrapped up in yourself instead of trying to help others.
8: You look for answers in all the wrong places.
5: Eventually you figure out that for something to give your life meaning, it's going to have to be something bigger than just living for yourself. And something you can't lose.
9: God has planted eternity in the hearts of men. The Bible.
5: It makes sense. The only one who knows why you're here is the person who put you here. I guess you could say that God's got the top of that puzzle box. Find him and you can start to figure out how all the pieces of your life go together.

0: I tried all of those things because that's what I wanted to know. What do you believe? Do you have an answer? None of those answers satisfied me. My mind was still searching. So something's still missing here. One day, I met a group of young people. And they were obviously not from Romania. They were very kind to me. They handed me a little booklet which talked about religion and Jesus Christ and things like that. And I said, why are you here? Why did you come to Romania? We are here, they told me, to help people know about Jesus Christ. And I said, you are here all the way from America to talk to people about Jesus Christ? Now this must be something important, or otherwise you would not make the whole trip all the way from America. They had something I saw. It wasn't their religion that attracted me to them.
1: I know the plans I have for you, says the Lord. They are plans for good and not for evil, to give you a hope and a future. The Bible.
2: The world's best-selling book, The Bible, has some good news when it comes to life's most important question, why am I here? When God made you, He made you unique, and He's got a great plan for your life. And nothing else is going to give you the meaning that you're made for. When our daughter was little, she wandered away from me in a big store, and she got really lost. Well, that's what happened to all of us. We've wandered away from the God we were made by, doing our own thing, and we feel lost.
0: It was beyond kindness of humanity. Well, we're just so kind, and let's just talk nice to one another. It was a spiritual presence of God in their lives that they had that. I'm not sure what words to say except to say God was in their lives. And because God was in their lives and it wasn't in mine and I was seeking for that, I said, folks, I'm not sure what to call whatever you have. If you want to call it God, then fine. If you want to call it Jesus Christ, then fine. If you want to call it the Bible, I don't care what religion you want to call it or whatever name you want to use. Whatever it is, that's what I want. They said, well, you know, the only way to do it is God has to give it to you. We can't give it to you. So you just have to pray. And I began to just pray. And in my heart, deep inside of my heart at that moment,
2: there's these six words in the Bible that finally helped me figure out why I'm here. It just says that everything was, and here's the six words, created by Him and for Him. The Him is God, of course. But we haven't lived for Him. We've lived for ourselves. Which makes us like the Earth if it left its orbit around the sun. We're off on our own, trying to figure out why things aren't working. But God loves us too much to leave us there. That's why He sent Jesus, to bring us back to Him.
0: It was deep down in my heart at that moment that God just revealed Himself to me. And God said, forget the religion, forget all of that. It's only about to know Me and it's about relationship. From that moment on, my life took a different path. It was a change from the inside out that I couldn't even explain.
2: The price for running our own lives is being cut off from God, the only one who knows why you're here. But Jesus came here and said, I'll be cut off from God, so you don't ever have to be again. That's what happened when He died on the cross for you, which means all the sin and rebellion between you and God can be gone, forgiven. The moment you tell Jesus that you're letting Him in to be the new driver of your life.
0: Ever since I met Jesus Christ, it has only gotten better and better. I'm excited to share with others because He's real and He's true and He changed my life.
2: God's why you're here. And Jesus is waiting to bring you together. If you want Him to do that, if you want not a religion, but your own personal relationship with Jesus, we're here to help you make that connection. Just get in touch with us. You don't have to feel lost anymore in a big and sometimes scary world. You can belong to the one who put you here and start living the plans that you were made for.

0: planet, but you treat it as though it is nothing more than a piece of literature. And he's right. For too long now, we've treated the Bible like it was some dusty old book full of strange words and outdated ideas. We need to start obeying it and teaching others to do the same. If you want to get the most out of your new computer game, you turn to the manual. Well, if you want to get the most out of life, start turning to the life manual, the Bible, the Word of God!
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6: From the Sky News Centre at 10, four men have pleaded guilty to charges of violent disorder during protests over the death of student Henry Nowak in Southampton. The 18-year-old was falsely accused of racism by the man who stabbed him and was arrested by police as he lay dying. West Ham co-chairman David Sullivan says he's made the incredibly painful decision to stand down from the club with immediate effect. The 77-year-old says he's leaving after serious historic allegations being made against him, which he denies. Here's our reporter Phoebe Southworth.
7: He was very keen to make clear as well that none of the allegations made against him relate to his more than three decades in the football industry. He described West Ham as one of the greatest passions and privileges of his life. He says he cares deeply about the club.
6: Ukrainian drones have targeted St. Petersburg in an attack Russia's calling unprecedented. There have been explosions as the city hosts the final day of the country's annual economic forum. Tributes have been laid at a memorial in France to mark the 82nd anniversary of the D-Day landings. Nearly 160,000 Allied troops stormed the beaches in Normandy in 1944 to liberate Nazi-occupied Western Europe. Sport and England are 1-0 up into the second half of their opening World Cup warm-up game against New Zealand in Tampa. Scotland have a 4-0 lead against Bolivia in New Jersey. Christmas Day made the best of difficult conditions in the Derby to clinch victory at Epsom. Winning jockey Ronan Whelan says it'll take a while to sink in.
8: It's just very surreal, like, you know, it just all kind of went too easy and felt so smooth. Like, I knew when the rain came, my lad, he'd love it. And I don't know, just the stars aligned for me, really. I don't know, it's a weird saying, but I had a really good feeling down at the start.
6: And F1 Championship leader Kimi Antonelli will be on pole for tomorrow's Monaco Grand Prix. The Italian qualified fastest ahead of Max Verstappen, with Lewis Hamilton in third. That's the latest. I'm Bev Rimmer.
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me up before I hit the stage. Honestly, that meant more than my love fame. Had an artist say when he win, he'll switch me for my J's. I should ask him now if he still won the trade. Yeah, I mean, I'm still amazed.

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3: From the Sky News Centre at 11, four men have pleaded guilty to violent disorder during protests in Southampton. They were among six more people charged after clashes erupted on Tuesday evening between officers and protesters. Members of the public were demonstrating against the way police handled the case of murdered student Henry Nowak. David Sullivan stepped down as joint chair of West Ham after being made aware of serious historic allegations against him. In a statement, he categorically denies the claims. The US Defence Secretary used his D-Day anniversary speech to link current immigration issues to the wartime liberation of Europe.
4: Sadly, today, different European beaches are stormed by different dangerous ideologies. Boats and men arrive. When will European capitals do something about that invasion? Or is it too late?
3: Pete Hegseth made the comments at a service to remember the Allied troops who stormed the beaches in Normandy 82 years ago. The King and Queen were among the senior royals at the wedding of Princess Anne's son, Peter Phillips. He's married NHS nurse Harriet Spurling in Kemble in Gloucestershire. Among the notable guests were Andrew Mountbatten-Windsor's daughters, Princesses Beatrice and Eugenie. Sport, and Mira Andreeva clinched a straight sets victory over Maya Wolinska in the final of the French Open tennis. It's the first Grand Slam title for the Russian teenager. Andreeva says she had to battle against the weather as well as her opponent.
5: A lot of wind that is blowing both directions. I couldn't understand at some point which way the wind was going, and I'm just happy that I've dealt with these conditions and adjusted to the conditions maybe a little bit faster than she did.
3: And England were 1-0 winners over New Zealand in the first of their World Cup warm-ups. Scotland eased past Bolivia 4-0. Meanwhile, Wales suffered a 2-1 defeat in their friendly away to Romania. David Brooks came off the bench to equalise in the second half. That's the latest. I'm Bev Rimmer.
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You, that's the benefit. And now the conversation's getting less stiff. She knows about my problems. This girl knows that I'm not perfect. Look, and I'm not trying to force it. We've always been real. I'm glad this didn't

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0: 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This DJ you better run. Don't be better run. Mina say you know wanna. This DJ you better run.
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2: From the Sky News Centre at midnight, four men have pleaded guilty to violent disorder during protests over the death of Henry Nowak in Southampton. The 18-year-old was arrested while dying after being falsely accused of racism by the man who stabbed him. Meanwhile, Downing Street's criticised the US Vice President for commenting on the case. American politics expert Professor Scott Lucas says J.D. Vance shouldn't get involved.
3: The Trump folks proceed with no fear that they'll be called out by certain groups in the UK. Although the government, of course, now I think is trying to draw a line with it and say, look, this type of intervention simply is not justified and actually exploits the murder of a young man.
2: West Ham United co-chairman David Sullivan's resigned from his position. He's become aware of what he's calling factually incorrect decades-old allegations about to be published. Here's our reporter Phoebe Southworth.
4: He was very keen to make clear as well that none of the allegations made against him relate to his more than three decades in the football industry. He described West Ham as one of the greatest passions and privileges of his life. He says he cares deeply about the club.
2: Iran's foreign ministry says US strikes on a radar site marked a clear violation of the ceasefire. American forces claim Tehran fired ballistic missiles at bases in Kuwait and Bahrain and launched drones in the Strait of Hormuz. Sport in England will go into their final World Cup warm-up match on the back of a 1-0 win over New Zealand in Tampa. Scotland prefaced their long-awaited return to the tournament with a convincing 4-0 victory against Bolivia in New Jersey. Wales suffered a 2-1 defeat away to Romania in their friendly. George Russell's F1 World Championship Challenge suffered another setback as Kimi Antonelli qualified fastest for this afternoon's Monaco Grand Prix. The standings leader finished ahead of Red Bull's Max Verstappen, with Lewis Hamilton third quickest. And businessman Tuukka Suliman's leaving Dragon's Den after 10 years. He says it's been an immense privilege to be part of the show. That's the latest. I'm Bev Rimmer.
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1: Really, I believed in God and became a Christian when I was about 9 or 10 years old, and a teacher was telling us about him, and I just sort of really had a desire to get to know more about God and the Christian religion. So I started going to Sunday school, and really I just went on and learnt gradually until I was in my late teens, and then I left. Eventually I returned after about 15 years and was going on okay. I was going to church and praying and had a lovely relationship with God. And then suddenly everything fell to pieces, materially. Jobs went and we were left with actually no income whatsoever. And it was at that time when I really realised how important my faith was to me, because the truth is, and was for me, that God met every single one of my needs. I knew it was God meeting my needs because I prayed for him. In fact, sometimes I prayed that, well, just about every day I would say, please God, help me through this day. And he always did. More often than not, just through people, through Christian people who would call and give us food and money sometimes, and just help us in very practical ways. So I knew that those prayers had been answered.
2: Listen and believe.
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2: From the Sky News Centre at 1, four men have pleaded guilty to charges of violent disorder during protests over the death of student Henry Nowak in Southampton. The 18-year-old was falsely accused of racism by the man who stabbed him and was arrested by police as he lay dying. Authorities in the US say they've been responding to a shooting in Toledo, where multiple victims have been discovered. Officers in the city in Ohio are actively searching for those involved. It's happened near the annual Old West End Festival, with participants and nearby residents being urged to avoid the area. The Prime Minister's welcoming Vladimir Zelensky, Emmanuel Macron and Friedrich Merz to Downing Street later. They'll discuss ongoing support for Ukraine as the war with Russia continues. Yesterday, Ukraine launched a drone attack on St. Petersburg, and this week the Russian President Vladimir Putin rejected his Ukrainian opposite number's call for direct talks.
3: I see no point in meeting. There's only a point for Ukraine, because they want to stop the offensive of the armed forces of Russia. What we need is agreements, arrangements, not for 6 months or a year, but the long term.
2: The King and Queen were among the senior royals attending the wedding of Princess Anne's son, Peter Phillips. He's married NHS nurse Harriet Spurling in Gloucestershire. Making a rare appearance were Andrew Mountbatten, Windsor's daughters, Princesses Beatrice and Eugenie. Sport in England began their World Cup warm-up matches with a 1-0 win over New Zealand. Captain Harry Kane scored and says it was a useful exercise.
4: Obviously knew I was only playing 45 minutes a day, so to get kind of a bit in stoppage time of the first half was a nicer feeling than if it went 0-0. But yeah, look, we're here for preparation, we're here for, you know, getting fitness, dealing with the heat, dealing with these type of pitches.
2: And England's cricketers are expected to complete their victory over New Zealand in the first test on day 4. The tourists will resume on 55 for 5 at Lord's later. That's the latest from the Sky News Centre. I'm Bev Rimmer.
0: This is Cross Rhythms Plymouth.

0: confusion, where life is just a shadow of the eternal, the final struggle has begun. One man has paid the price. One man has shattered the barrier. Now is your time to follow. Your time to break through.
1: Out of Europe, there is rising now a force, a very powerful force of darkness and rebellion. There's going to be a breakout of revival in the land. He's come, he's intervening. To be like a mighty rushing wind.
2: And so in these days, get ready for big change. The Lord says to you, this is a time when you're going to run and you're going to fight like you've never fought before.
3: Son of man, can these bones live?
2: Leave this place of low self-esteem. Leave this place of low faith. Leave this place of low disappointment. Leave this place. Come away with me.
3: So I prophesied as he commanded me. The breath came into them, and they lived and stood up upon their feet, an exceeding great army.
2: I want to say to you that I believe that you are a warfaring generation. That there is a spirit of war upon you.